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Girl, you a 10, girl, you a 10, girl, you a 10, girl, you a 10, girl, you a 10, girl, you a 10, girl, you a 10, girl, you a 10, girl, you a 10, girl, you a 10, girl, you a 10, girl, you a 10, girl, you a 10, girl, you a 10, girl, you a 10, girl, you a 10, girl, you a 10, girl, you a 10, girl, you a 10, girl, you a 10, girl, you a 10, girl, you a 10, girl, you a 10, girl, you a 10, girl, you a 10, girl, you a 10, girl, you a 10, girl, you a 10, girl, you a 10, girl, you a 10, girl, you a 10, girl, you a 10, girl, you a 10, girl, you a 10, girl, you a 10, girl, you a 10, girl, you a 10, girl, you a 10, girl, you a 10, girl, you a 10, girl, you a 10, girl, you a 10, girl, you a 10, girl, you a 10, girl, you a 10, girl, you a 10, girl, you a 10, gir

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Ballin' hard on another hemisphere. Somebody tell them people Mr. Hem is here. 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

0: 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Somebody tell them people Mr. Him is here.
1: Whoa, whoa, whoa, whoa, whoa, whoa.
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0: Mr. Him.
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Somebody tell them people Mr. Hemisphere.

you could put me any place on the map, cause I'm him. 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Success feel better, independent. 9-11 at the Valley, Adelaide. Big Master P vibe, no limit. 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

Girl, you a 10, girl, you a 10, girl, you a 10, girl, you a 10, girl, you a 10, girl, you a 10, girl, you a 10, girl, you a 10, girl, you a 10, girl, you a 10, girl, you a 10, girl, you a 10, girl, you a 10, girl, you a 10, girl, you a 10, girl, you a 10, girl, you a 10, girl, you a 10, girl, you a 10, girl, you a 10, girl, you a 10, girl, you a 10, girl, you a 10, girl, you a 10, girl, you a 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
1: Yeah. 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Oh, you know, I just be getting out my body sometimes. 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Motherfuckers don't need to be appreciating it. 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

If you need an attorney, call me. I'm Brenton Goodman, and I'm proud to carry on the legacy of my grandfather, Fred Levin. 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He taught me that the law should always serve those who need it most. 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That's 850-432-1111.

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1: She ain't even all that. Like, I ain't even like that. Ain't her mama white.

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1: If you need an attorney, call me. I'm Brenton Goodman, and I'm proud to carry on the legacy of my grandfather, Fred Levin. He built his career fighting for people, never backing down from powerful opponents. He taught me that the law should always serve those who need it most. At Levin, Papantonio, Proctor, Buchanan, O'Brien, Barr, and Mouget, PA in Pensacola, Florida, we carry that tradition forward every day. 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
1: 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Like, ain't even like that.

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Happy Labor Day weekend! Finally, it's Saturday morning, and I'm so excited. I think I'm going to head to the beach later. It's going to be awesome. Here's my girl, Tyla. Is it love?

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0: week. Happy Saturday. I'm so excited to be hanging out with you. I'm actually wearing a swimsuit right now because my plan after this is to head straight to the beach. I've got the perfect spot in Gulf Breeze. I've got a secret little hideaway. 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
1: 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Happy Saturday of Labor Day weekend. Sit back, relax. 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

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My guy Drake, Manish on a beat, yes. Shebang. Manish is actually the producer. Fun fact. At first, I was like, what is he saying? Is he, like, stuttering?

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1: J-Wise Hermia. 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That's for all my scammers and my kid money.

Zagola. We're on Facebook, IG, TikTok. 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Yeah.

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Let me know your Labor Day weekend plans, especially if you want me to come. Maybe we could hang out. 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

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I love me some Ariana Grande and her new album. Oh my gosh, I'm still not over it. Hate That I Made You Love Me. Here you go.

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I'm Zoe. Happy Saturday. It is a great day to have a great day. Unfortunately, though, I am about to head on out. Keep hanging out with the hottest station ever known to man. I'll talk to you again tomorrow. This is the new Hot 94.1.

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Yeah. 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
2: Good afternoon, ladies and gentlemen. It is time to start the 2026 football season. 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Bradley, we're back at Abraham A. Mitchell Field here at Hancock Whitney Stadium, South Alabama, getting ready to kick off the 26th season against Southeastern Louisiana. It's been a long offseason. It's good to see the Jags back in action today.
3: It has been a long offseason, but it's been a fun offseason. We've gotten to get a good look at all these guys in fall camp. And, Charlie, I'm excited for some Jags football here in 2026.
2: Absolutely. Now, 2025, it was a tough year. We all know that. Jags went 4-8 last year, 3-5 in Sunbelt Conference play. That being said, this team saw a lot of change in the offseason. We brought in a new defensive coordinator in Todd Orlando. Head coach of the Jags, Major Applewhite, is back to call in the plays. It'll be interesting to see what they bring to the table. They formed a mighty dynamic duo back in Houston.
3: Yeah, they sure did. Back in 2015, the two were on staff in Houston with Major Applewhite leading the offense, Todd Orlando leading the defense. Coach Applewhite able to lead one of the most explosive offensive attacks in the country, as the Cougars offense ranked in the top five in the nation with an average of over 40 points per game. They also ran for over 3,300 yards that season, one of the top 10 rushing offenses in the country. On the other side, Todd Orlando, he led one of the best defenses in the nation, as they led the nation in takeaways with 35, as well as ranking eighth in the country in rushing defense. Now the two back together here at South Alabama.
2: Yeah, it's going to set up an interesting combination. Now, while we do have a lot of new faces around the team, we do have some familiar faces back this season. Quarterback Bishop Davenport is back. Anthony Eager is back. P.J. Martin is back and looking better than ever, Bradley.
3: Yeah, Kentrell Bullock obviously was the lead back for South Alabama last season. He set the single-season program record for rushing yards. But now that he's graduated and gone, that opens up a hole in the run game. And P.J. Martin is a guy that I'm really looking at to help fill that role. He was hurt last season, missed the last four games with a back injury, but he's back this year. He's looked really good in fall camp and looking to step into a bigger role.
2: Yeah, absolutely. And, you know, it was unfortunate to see P.J. get shaken up there towards the end of the year. Got off to a little bit of a slow start early on in the season, but really started to find his legs in those last four games of the year. Similarly, Keenan Phillips, man, he was absolutely phenomenal down the stretch for us. Now on the defensive side of things, we lost a whole lot of guys, and I mean a whole lot of guys. When we did our two deep charts, 31 guys are listed on here, 23 of them are brand new to this team. But if I'm looking for anybody to step up today, might just be the Mobile native, Cole Blaylock, getting the start.
3: Yeah, Cole's a guy who he's been around this program for a long time, but he really started in a more of a reserve role, a special teams guy last season, but he's going to get an opportunity to earn more playing time with some of the losses in the secondary this year. I think that Cole could be really good on the back end of this Jags defense.
2: Hopefully so. Now, this Southeastern squad, they are no slouches themselves. They put up the best record across the past 2 years in the Southland Conference. Coming into this year, they were the 19th team in the FCS, and they had a bunch of key pieces back from a really dynamic offense and a very stout defense. And they got a week zero bubble buster. They went in and took on Houston Christian, a team they were 9-1 against all time. And Bradley, you take a look at it, it's not that Southeastern Louisiana played poorly at all. I mean, they moved the ball effectively. They owned time of possession. There were just a lot of execution issues. An interception thrown by quarterback Kyle Lowen, six fumbles, four of which they recovered, but six is still a few more than you'd like to see.
3: Yeah, I think that you talked about it there. A lot of times when you see an FCS opponent on the schedule, fans will chalk that up as a win, but this is not an easy win for South Alabama. Southeastern is no slouch, and like you said, it was almost like they beat themselves last week against Houston Christian. This is a really dangerous team from the FCS coming in today, and South Alabama's got to be on their game if they want to open up with a win here at home.
2: Absolutely, and you know, they say the most improvement happens between week one and week two, right? Or in this instance, week zero and week one. Southeastern's got that game under their belt. They've got the jitters out of the way, and now they're going to be looking to clean up those execution issues. South Alabama, meanwhile, we have a lot of questions to answer. Yes, Bishop Davenport is back as the signal caller, but at the same time, it's going to be some new offensive looks for Major Applewhite as he tries to mix things up. I think, personally, biggest thing I'm going to be looking for is, can we attack down the field today and take advantage of what is a slightly depleted Southeastern Louisiana secondary from a year ago?
3: Yeah, and we talked about some of those returners out wide. We've got Anthony Eager back. We've got Brendan Jenkins back, among others in the wide receiver room. Jeremiah Thomas Jones, I believe, is correct.
2: Absolutely. You know, I'll get it mixed up. It'll be DJT at some point again, I'm sure.
3: But we do have a lot of guys returning on the outside who are going to be looking to step into bigger roles. You know, Devin Boyson no longer with the program. Who's going to step up and be that guy, that go-to guy in the receiver room this season for Bishop Davenport? And are we going to be able to stretch the field with maybe an Anthony Eager serving as a deep threat?
2: Now, we will talk a little bit more about the guys we've got coming back this year as the pregame coverage rolls along. Coming up on the Coca-Cola Tailgate Show, I'll sit down with head coach of the Jags, defensive coordinator of the Jags, Todd Orlando, as well as quarterback one, Bishop Davenport. We've got a lot of great coverage coming up on the way, so make sure you stick around for it. 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
4: Welcome back to the Coca-Cola Tailgate Show. Sitting down now with the Jags' new defensive coordinator, Todd Orlando. Coach, how you doing today? It's game day and season is starting today, whether you're ready or not.
5: Yeah, we're ready. So I think our kids, they're excited to play an opponent. It feels like we've been going against each other for, you know, for the last 3 months. So they're excited. You know, expect a big crowd. These kids have earned that right. And, you know, 6 o'clock, we're gonna cut them loose.
4: Coach, you've spent some time at some cool places. Of course, you were with head coach Major Applewhite at Houston. What made you, other than that connection, want to come here to South Alabama?
5: Major was the part. You know, I think I always look at jobs from the standpoint of who's the person you work for. That's the first decision. And then, can you win a championship? And then, can you sustain it through recruiting? So my relationship with him, we did a really good job at the place that we've worked at, and you know, it's he believes philosophically the same way I do, so it's him, the reason why I'm here.
4: Coach, you mentioned y'all had a lot of success together at Houston. In fact, your defenses have had success pretty much everywhere you've been. What really works for you as a play caller, and you know, what can we expect to see coming into this year that's different from last year?
5: Well, I think, you know, ultimately I try my best to be somewhat of a player's coach. So I like to be surrounded. I think that's the cool about it. Even though I've gotten a little bit older, you know, I still love that interaction. I still like the schematics, but I also like the part of doing the hard stuff together. So, you know, it's been a journey for me. I mean, it's 9 months into it since I arrived. And, you know, I'm just excited to see us try to put everything together and have a good showing on tonight.
4: Now, Coach, talking about some of the guys, who stood out so far this fall to you, and who do you expect to step up and have a big game today?
5: Yeah, the guys have been impressive. You know, I think Cole has been really, really solid. Dallas, Hendo, I'd go down the list with it. But all the guys that have been around, I mean, they've performed exceptionally well through camp, and they've been really, really solid. And they help me a lot because they're veterans. They've been through a couple coordinators, so, you know, they're going to call it like they see it, but they've always had my back since I've gotten here. So I appreciate the heck out of them, and to me, they're going to be the guys making the plays.
4: Now, Coach, you were a hard-nosed linebacker at Wisconsin back in your playing days. How much of that attitude that you played with are you trying to bring to the defense?
5: Well, I think it's any position, you know. I think you have to have a little bit of edge to you. You know, that's going to be a battle. They're a very talented team. They're explosive. I think ultimately when you put guys on the field from a coaching standpoint, you want to make sure that not only schematically they're prepared, but the internal part of the fight, and that's the cultural piece, is way more important than the scheme. So we go in there, we preach that, and I think the guys understand that, that we want to be aggressive. We don't want to play with fear. That's the biggest thing. Nobody goes out there and hesitates and just cut it loose and play free.
4: Now, you mentioned this is a Southeastern offense that can be very explosive. In fact, when you look at their early games last season, with the exception of LSU and Louisiana Tech, they were dropping at least 38 points a game. What do we got to do today to slow them down?
5: Well, I think it starts with their running back position. I think Jackson is as talented as there is going to be in terms of a back, but they've got four other guys. And then Cal Lowe, I mean, he's the guy that makes the run. He's finally getting his opportunity to be a full-time starter. He can make every throw, and he can beat you with his legs. So that's, to me, the main part of their offense, is to make sure that we can keep those guys under control.
4: Now, Coach, first game of the year, of course, some guys are still getting used to their role in the new scheme and all of that. What is the biggest benchmark for improvement that you're looking for today?
5: I don't try to put, like, yardage onto it. I just want us to play extremely hard and extremely physical. And the first games are always tricky because you're probably going to see some new stuff. There's some relative unknowns. They've already have a game under their belt. We don't. The communication piece is going to be critical. And then the way that we adjust throughout the game, I think any type of first games, you're always going to see something a little bit different than what you saw on tape. New coordinator. We just got to keep our poise. If they do run something that's a little bit different, do a really good job of communicating and adjusting.
4: Coach, thanks so much for your time. Go get them.
5: Yeah, appreciate you.
4: That was Jags defensive coordinator Todd Orlando. When we come back, we sit down with QB1 Dish Davenport here on the Coca-Cola Tailgate Show.
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4: 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Sitting down now with Jags starting quarterback, Bishop Davenport. Bishop, start to a new year. Just got done with the offseason. How you feeling today?
9: Feeling great, man. Ready to go. It's been a long journey. It's been a long offseason. We've been grinding. We're just ready to go now.
4: Now, before we get to talking about the season coming up, wanted to go ahead and ask, how was your off season, and did you get to do anything fun this summer?
9: Yeah, I traveled a little bit, but okay. Mostly spent time with the guys and, you know, trained over at the facility.
4: So where all did you travel to?
9: I went to Costa Rica and Panama with my mom and my girlfriend.
4: That's awesome, yeah, man. Yeah. What was your favorite part?
9: Costa Rica. Like the zip lining and all that ATV and stuff like that was fun. And just seeing the nature out there is beautiful.
4: Yeah, it's definitely pretty country down there. Now, of course, year one to year two now as a starter, right? Mm-hmm. You've been in the program 4 years now. What was your biggest difference in the way you prepared headed into this season?
9: Just knowing more details on the game plan, like knowing why we're calling certain stuff and then knowing how to take advantage of it. And also just reading defenses and picking up on stuff post-snap quicker, stuff pre-snap quicker as well. It's just the little things, really just the little things, honestly.
4: Now, we got Southeastern Louisiana coming in today. They've been a very good team the past couple of years in the FCS. They started the year in the top 25. What can we expect to see out of the Lions today?
9: Competition. Competition. Going out there competing, playing our best ball. That's it.
4: Now, you got an opportunity to start the year off with Morgan State last season, and then it was, you know, straight into the fire. It's going to be very much the same again this year. What's been your biggest point of emphasis headed into the year?
9: Just, you know, staying on the gas pedal, like, getting into the season, playing Southeastern the same way we're going to play Tulane, playing Tulane the same way we're going to play Ohio, and just continue to go in throughout the season and not getting complacent with a win to
4: now,
9: start off, so.
4: What's the biggest area of improvement you've looked for in your game? Have you really been trying to build the legs, the arm?
9: Honestly, both. Leg, arm, knowing when to run, knowing when to sit back there longer and find a throw, knowing when to take off, things like that. Just being smarter with my decisions.
4: Yeah, absolutely. Taking a look at the receiving group this year, a lot of young guys, a lot of new names. Of course, we've still got Anthony Eager and a couple of guys back from last season. Mm-hmm. So what have you really done to kind of build the chemistry with the wide receiver room?
9: Just keep hanging with them, keep working with them. Blood, sweat, and tears throughout the off season, and just getting work in. That's all you can do, really, is get work in.
4: Now, taking a look at the guys around you, who do you expect to have the big step-up game here today, or are you taking that on yourself?
9: Everybody. Everybody going to eat this game. Everybody going to eat all season. So I just feel like if we stay healthy and keep working, then we're going to all eat this season.
4: Sounds good. And final question for you. If you had to emulate your game after one guy this year, who's it going to be?
9: That's a great question. Maybe like Jaden Daniels or something.
4: Okay.
9: Jaden Daniels. Lamar would be pushing it. I'm not as fast as Lamar, so I can't go that far with it.
4: Not a lot of people can be as fast as Lamar,
9: exactly,
4: you know?
9: Exactly. But yeah, I'd probably say like Jaden Daniels or something.
4: Bishop, man, thanks so much for your time. Go get him today.
9: Yes, sir.
4: That was Bishop Davenport, Jags starting quarterback. When we come back, we are taking a look around the country. You're listening to South Alabama Football on the USA Health Jags Radio Network.
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17: Welcome back into the Coca-Cola Tailgate Show, everybody. Charlie Harrison, Bradley Moore here with you. And Bradley, it's the start of a new year, and the Jags find themselves in an interesting situation. We have yet to play a game this year. Meanwhile, Southeastern Louisiana, they've already gotten those hiccups out of the way. Todd Orlando made a great point during our discussion with him. Your best opportunity to improve is from game one to game two. And the Lions, now they have the opportunity to make that jump while we're just getting our feet wet. But Bradley, let's talk about some of our stats here from season openers in years past.
18: Yeah, South Alabama obviously getting the season started here at home, Abraham A. Mitchell Field here at Hancock Whitney Stadium. The Jags, they're 10-7 all-time in season openers, Charlie.
17: Yeah, that's a pretty good mark. You know, that's right about where we want to be. But taking a look at it, since 2015, we are 3-0 when opening the year against an FCS opponent. You like that stat for us. Jags have wins over Garnered Webb, Nichols, and Morgan State. That being said, this is a really tough Southeastern team that came into this year with a lot of expectation. And now, that being said, we have fared well against Southland Conference opponents.
18: We have. The Jags are 1-0 in those games when opening up the season against the Southland Conference. The last time it was done, 48-7 win over Nichols in 2022.
17: And we've been pretty good here at Hancock Whitney Stadium, too. And our home openers were 3-2 here at the Witt, 9-8 all time, because, you know, we didn't have Hancock Whitney Stadium from the beginning of the program. We had to play a few back in Ladd back in the day. And now looking at the numbers on the other side, history doesn't matter on game day. So we need to talk about this Southeastern Louisiana team. They started off week zero against Houston Christian, a team that they were all-time 9-1 against. Huskies got off to a sputtering start on offense, but once they found their feet, they were off and rolling. Meanwhile, for Southeastern Louisiana, you take a look at the stats, that's a game they probably should have won. 35 minutes of possession to 24 minutes. Outgained the Huskies 398 to 361 and were plus six on first downs in the ballgame.
18: Yeah, Southeastern, like we talked about earlier in the opening, I think that they really beat themselves in this one. I think that they performed well. We just talked about that time of possession and them outgaining the Huskies, almost 400 total yards in the game for Southeastern Louisiana. But they just have to clean up on those mistakes. You mentioned it, they fumbled the ball six times. Now, they did only lose two of those. But if you're fumbling the ball six times, that's going to mess with your head. That's going to mess with your mentality. And it's going to affect your ability to make plays offensively.
17: Yeah, it is. And, you know, they're going to be looking just to get back to the basics of what they do well. And that's going to start with a veteran quarterback for Southeastern Louisiana. Didn't start a game last year, but played in every matchup of the year for the Lions, and that was Kyle Lowe.
18: Yeah, he may not have been their primary quarterback last season, but he did manage to play in all 13 games. He accounted for 800 yards and 8 touchdowns through the air, as well as rushing for 400 yards and 5 touchdowns on the ground. He's a guy that can give opposing defenses headaches with his mobility. It allows him to extend plays with his feet, get out of the pocket, and he can extend plays. He can beat you with his arm. He can beat you with his legs. And, Charlie, if the Jags are going to win today, they've got to do their best to keep him in the pocket and force him to make plays with his arm.
17: And I will say that's one thing Houston Christian did a really good job of against Kyle Lowe last week. You take a look at it. He rushes for 54 yards in that game. 55 of them came on a third quarter touchdown scamper. So that means he was going backwards. I'm not saying a bunch, but he was definitely going backwards at some point. So if we can get in the backfield and disrupt, which is the hallmark of a Todd Orlando defense, I like our odds there, Bradley.
18: Yeah, I think that if we can just get some push up front, kind of clog those running lanes for both Lowe and the running back room, that hopefully we can get some pushback up front, we can have some tackles for loss, and put them behind the chains in third and long situations where we can get the ball back to our offense.
17: Now coming up on the Coca-Cola Tailgate Show, we have got a look around the athletic department. Volleyball's been in action today. 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
18: Bradley Moore here with you on this Alabama Power scoreboard update. Charlie, we've had a lot going on over the last couple of weeks in athletics. College football starting today, but we've had a couple of sports start already here for South Alabama. Volleyball is in action. They are on the road at Belmont this weekend for a three-team tournament. They opened up play on Friday, winning 3-2 against Belmont. They did drop their contest today against Middle Tennessee, but South Alabama volleyball off to a good start. They play Lipscomb tomorrow, and Charlie Soccer is in action as well.
17: Yeah, absolutely, Bradley. We got Southeastern Louisiana over here today in Hancock, Whitney. We're going to have them over in the cage, it looks like, tomorrow as South Alabama hosts Southeastern Louisiana. That game slated for 6 p.m. Now, the Jags have gotten off to a little bit of a stuttery start. They've had a bunch of SEC competition early on, 1-4-1 on the year. And on the other side of things, it's a pretty good Southeastern Louisiana squad. They're 4-1-1. They've got wins over Troy, a draw with Southern Miss, and a big victory over conference newcomer Louisiana Tech. So we're going to see how that one plays out.
18: Of course, college football, the big talk in athletics this weekend. We've got a couple of scores from around the Sun Belt Conference. West Virginia, they picked up a narrow win at home against Coastal Carolina, 31-24, the final score there. James Madison got the win over Liberty, 20-13. Georgia State, 59-10, winners over North Carolina A&T yesterday. Marshall currently trailing number 18, Penn State at halftime, 24-0. And App State leading Maine, 31-0. Charlie, what do we have on the top 25 in college football?
17: Well, Bradley, taking a look, it's been a busy day for the top 25. The Alabama Crimson Tide, the 13th-ranked team in the nation, got the 48-10 victory over East Carolina earlier today. Number 3-ranked Georgia Bulldogs are taking on Tennessee State right now. 13:41 to go, and the Bulldogs are rolling 49-3. Oregon has a trailing halftime game right now. They are down 17-14 to Boise State. The Smurf Turf is making its comeback, Bradley. You love to see it. Texas State, in their first matchup as a member of the Pac-12, is not faring so well. They're down 35-7 to Texas. 12-12 to go in the third quarter there. Penn State, of course, you mentioned that lead over Marshall, 24-0. Tennessee currently leads Furman 35-0. And Iowa is up 30-0 on Northern Illinois, 3:34 to go before the half there. Bradley, in another game I know people around here are keeping an eye on, it's the Auburn Tigers and Baylor. The Tigers have a 10-7 lead at the half.
18: That's your look around the Alabama Power scoreboard. Alabama Power, power for a better Alabama. When we come back in, we've got, I believe, our Pick'em segment. The whole crew joining us when we come back on the other side of this break. 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
17: Welcome back in, everybody. Charlie Harrison alongside Bradley Moore. And joining us now are our play-by-play man, JT Crabtree, the voice of the Jags, and our sideline reporter, Carly Hudson. JT, before we go too far, you've got weather updates for us. It is rainy all along the southeast right now.
0: Yeah, it's not just us here. I mean, how many games on the scoreboard have delay?
17: As I was counting quickly, shortly before we went on air, there were four, and they were mostly scattered across the state of South Carolina.
0: And Houston, Houston, Oregon State were delayed earlier today, too. So it's not just us. It's everywhere right now, and college football is getting hit with some weather. But we are currently in a lightning delay, but obviously we're still an hour and a half away from kickoff of things here, so we still got some time. If there's a lightning strike within 8 miles of the stadium, that hits the pause button for 45 minutes, but right now we're fine. We haven't had a lightning strike for a while, and so that delay, Southeastern's coming on the field, so I guess that's indicative of the delay is still in effect. Well, Jeff Bailey's right down there, too, so he would definitely be telling them to get off the field. So, okay, scratch what I just said. There is no more weather delay, so that's good news. There's a slight change to game day for folks.
17: Southeastern is very excited to be on the field.
0: Oh, and that noise is what I was about to tell you, was that gates normally would be open by now. Now they are. We pushed gates opening back 5 minutes. So everything I had to say here to fill some time is just, hey, JT's talking? No, strike one. JT's talking again? Strike two. So, yeah.
4: The Lord wants more pick 'em.
0: Game one, baby. Let's get everything out of the way now. But yeah, the good news is, from our vantage point here on the fourth floor of the press tower and in our broadcast booth, I can see a lot of blue sky off to the south. I can see some clouds, but they don't look too scary off to the north. The east looks fine. I can't see the west behind us because there's a wall. But otherwise, it looks like we're going to be okay. Looks like we're going to be okay for, knock on wood. Can you all hear me? Yeah, knock on wood for 602. Looks like we're going to be okay.
4: Meteorologist JT Crabtree.
17: Standing by in our weather report.
0: Yeah, pre-med 2.5 years, baby.
17: There you go.
0: Look at me now.
17: Now, before we get too far into pick, the person who's going to have to deal with the weather the most on the today on the broadcast is probably going to be you, Carly. How was your off season, and are you ready for what could be a rainy night?
4: I'm so ready for this. You know, despite the chances of rain, that doesn't damper my excitement, and I am thrilled to be back for year two. We're going to go into that, you know, more in depth a little later, but I am excited to be back regardless of if there is a chance of rain. It is not going to rain on my parade.
17: There we go. Yes. All right, so we're going to dive into Pick'em now, and Carly, we're starting with you.
4: Right.
17: I do believe I was the champion last season. I know
4: we
17: didn't
4: take score. We took score.
7: We're taking score now.
0: No one took score, and the guy in the booth who's the worst at math is going to claim himself the champion. No shot.
17: Hang on, not only am I the worst at math, I am bona fide the worst at Pick'em, too. I'm just out here going with the vibe.
4: I don't know, beginner luck for me. I think it was me.
17: You did better than most of us.
0: I would think you were the winner way more than Charlie.
4: Oh, thank you so much.
0: This guy doesn't know anything.
4: You meant Carly, not Charlie.
17: Exactly. All right, Carly, you've got our first game for Pick'em. It's a interesting matchup. We've got Butch Jones and the Red Wolves taking on a guy he should be pretty familiar with because he's coached at two different Sun Belt Conference schools in the past 2 years, Charles Huff and the Memphis Tigers. Who do you like?

0: and they'll also be replacing last year's leading receiver in Corey Rucker. Now, the Red Wolves, they've yet to announce a starting quarterback for this way amidst a four-way quarterback battle in fall camp, but for storyline purposes here, I'm going to guess that the starting quarterback will be Ethan Crawford, who played for Charles Huff last season at Southern Miss. Memphis, they also look different this season with their quarterback gone from a year ago, as well as their head coach now at Arkansas. They have got Charles Huff coming in, of course, taking the Southern Miss, or rather was at Southern Miss last year, taking the Memphis job this past offseason, as well as West Florida transfer quarterback Marcus Stokes. The Tigers already have one game under their belt. They got a week zero win over UNLV. They looked pretty good in that one. I just think there's too much uncertainty surrounding Arkansas State at this point, and I'm going to go with Memphis at home in this game.
1: I could be mistaken. We saw the transfer quarterback from Southern Miss last year, didn't we?
2: Crawford,
1: yes.
2: Yeah, we saw him.
1: Came in our game against them. JT, you got to look at him. What did you think, and do you think the Red Wolves can pull it off?
2: Yeah, he split time, or he came in because Byron Buxton, not Byron Buxton, that's the twin center fielder.
1: Great speed.
2: I can't remember his name. It was Double B, but he was banged up, and so he split time when their matchup when they came here, and we beat them again. But I don't know what he's going to do up at Arkansas State. They lost a lot of weapons. Clay, their running back, is gone too. I think he's at App State, actually. And you mentioned Rucker is graduating. He was an all-time great for Arkansas State. You forgot as well that Charles Huff and Butch Jones were on staff at Alabama before they were both head coaches too. So there's a ton of familiarity with those two guys. I think it's going to be Memphis. Like y'all were saying, there's a bunch of unknowns with Arkansas State coming into this year. Memphis, a really good win over UNLV last week. They're reopening the Liberty Bowl today after it got a huge facelift. They knocked down basically half of the stadium, and they've completely rebuilt it. It looks really nice. But, according to Charles Huff, they don't have fun in Memphis.
1: There's no music. No. There's no ice cream trucks.
2: No, nothing. No fun at all had with Memphis football. So I'll take the no fun having Charles Huff Memphis Tigers.
1: Here's the thing. Do I know that Memphis is almost certainly going to win this game? Yes. Do I know that Memphis is almost certainly going to win probably big in this game? I mean, Arkansas State's just missing so much. Also, I'm not entirely sure how Jalen Rayner was able to get into the transfer portal. He was there forever.
2: Yeah, it's like year 9 for him.
1: So, it's going to be interesting to see just how Butch Jones handles that transition. That being said, Charles Huff is not my favorite head coach. I don't like the we're not having fun. It's a game. It's supposed to be fun. So I'm going to take Memphis, but I'm not happy about doing it.
2: That's a big game, man. I mean, those two schools are an hour away. They don't like to schedule each other in any sport, let alone football. That's a big game.
1: And the way they've been using, especially Memphis here in recruiting, I don't know if you saw the story earlier this week. Oh, why would you go to Ole Miss or Mississippi
2: sure.
1: State?
2: Yeah.
1: Come here. We're an hour away from home.
2: Yeah.
1: Taking a look at our next game. This one may be a little bit less of a toss-up. We've got Sam Houston at Troy tonight, 6 p.m. ESPN+. Carly, who do you like?
3: Well, as much as it pains me to choose them to win anything, I'm going to go Troy here. The Trojans are coming off an 8-win season. They're at home, and they have a pretty significant experience advantage over Sam Houston team that just went 2-10 last year. I think the biggest question is how quickly Sam Houston's offense can find its rhythm, but I do expect Troy to control this one. I'm going to take the Trojans 34-17.
1: Bradley, you want to talk to us about what Troy's got going on at quarterback this season? I guarantee you have a note. I feel it in my soul.
0: I do have a note. At quarterback this season, once again for Troy, it's Goose Crowder. On the other side, it's going to be Landon Locke. He did not start the year as the starting quarterback, but he did start for the Bearcats towards the end of this season. But for the Bearcats, in addition to returning their quarterback, they returned their leading rusher from a year ago, as well as their leading receiver. But you look at Troy, they lost their leading rusher, Tay Meadows, now at Auburn, and leading wide receiver Ra-Ra Thomas graduated this past spring. I'm with Carly. I think that Troy is the better team. I think that it's the safer pick. But this is South Alabama. I can't pick Troy to win a football game in week one. We can't start the season that way, so I'm going Sam Houston, and I'm hoping that I don't regret it later.
2: I think you will. As much as I want to agree with you, I think you are going to regret it. Sam Houston, not long ago, was pretty darn good. I mean, 2 years ago, they were, I think, an 8 or 9 win team. They won the New Orleans Bowl a couple years ago against Georgia.

0: Southern. That's a tough squad they got over there in Huntsville, Texas. It's kind of a blue-collar place. But like y'all have been saying, you know, Troy returns a ton, and not only with Goose Crowder, if he can stay healthy, but also with Tucker Kilcrease as their backup, too. I mean, they return a lot of weapons. They got decimated defensively in the portal, so they'll have to figure some stuff out there. But I think Troy's going to be too much, and I think they'll take it.
1: You know, it's a weird game for me because I do not like Troy, and I also do not like the state of Texas. That being said, give me the Bearcats. I refuse to pick Troy on Pick'em. That's just not going to happen.
0: You guys are off the chain right now.
1: I am. I told you, these were all going to be vibe-based picks today for Pick'em.
2: Picking with my heart, not with my head with this one, but we'll get back on the red track.
1: Exactly. I have Troy picked to go 0-12 this season.
0: I'm not mad about that.
1: All right, next game up, it's another Sun Belt Conference opponent. That being said, they have a tough task in the game tonight. It's ULM on the road at Mississippi State, 6:30 p.m. on ESPNU. Carly, who you got?
3: This one's a no-brainer for me. I'm going Mississippi State on this one. ULM does return some talented players, but the Bulldogs have the advantage in size, depth, and overall athleticism, especially playing this one at home. I think ULM can make some plays, but I think MSU should eventually pull away.
2: Here's one for you, Charlie. ULM does return starting quarterback from a year ago, David Armenta, but they lost their leading rusher from last year's team. Not only did they lose their leading rusher from a year ago, all five running backs who touched the football for ULM last season, they're gone. They lost every single one of their running backs from a year ago. People are really high on a Mississippi State quarterback, Kamario Taylor, heading into the season. They also return starting running back Fluff Bothwell, who the Jags just might know a thing about.
0: Yeah, he's pretty good.
2: I genuinely have no clue who's going to be running the football for ULM, and honestly, I don't think it matters in this one. The Bulldogs hit the ground running in their season opener, and they're going to win this one by a very large margin at home.
0: Yeah, I agree. You know, I'm curious just to see what, you know, beyond this matchup, I'm curious to see what ULM looks like. I think they'll be better than they were last year. They return a lot outside of the running back position. They return a lot of guys, especially on defense, and they made a change to defensive coordinator in the offseason, too. So I'll be curious to see what they look like. But this week, I don't think it matters who's toting the football for the Warhawks. It's going to be Bulldogs all the way.
1: You know, I think ULM will look a little bit better down the stretch, and if they can stay healthy, they'll avoid that late season slump they normally hit. You know, it always seems if anybody's going to get bit by the injury bug, it's the Warhawks. I'm taking Mississippi State in this one. That being said, I predict ULM to grab the lead 10-7 at one point, and it will be their Super Bowl for about 3.5 minutes. So I'm going to go with Mississippi State in this one. The big game tonight, it is the Tigers and the Tigers in Death Valley. No, I'm not clearing anything up. It was the host of State for College Game Day this morning. It's Clemson at LSU, 6:30 on ESPN. This game could not have more of a dichotomy in coaches, right? We have on the one side Dabo Swinney, the man who hates the transfer portal and almost refuses to use it. On the other side of things, we have Lane Kiffin, who has now somehow managed to extend the transfer portal into the NFL. By the way, he's received two picks from the Cleveland Browns in next year's draft. Carly, who do you like?
3: He's also received a lawsuit from the SEC.
1: Yeah.
3: So we're going to see how that plays out. But I'm going to take LSU. I think Clemson makes this one interesting, though. Anytime you have two programs with this much talent, you know you're gonna get tested early. For LSU, I'm really watching how quickly this offense develops under Lane Kiffin and whether that defense can hold up against Clemson's physicality. I think the home field advantage ultimately gives LSU the edge, and the Bayou Bengals will end up taking this one.
1: Bradley, what do you think?
2: Well, first of all, I don't know whether to start this off by talking about Jaden Daniels in the number 5 or the former NFL player suiting up for the Tigers. Now, they did not make their way onto the roster. That doesn't mean that they won't be on the roster for next week's game, but as of now, they are not eligible to play in this game tonight. Clemson, they had a down year last year, finishing 7-6, and honestly, I don't think that they did a ton to improve on their roster this past offseason. We were talking about Dabo Swinney not really using the transfer portal a whole lot. Meanwhile, at LSU, they go out and get Lane Kiffin, and he immediately lands the number one transfer portal recruiting class in the country, headlined by starting quarterback Sam Levitt. I think that this is a really talented LSU team. I think that LSU could potentially play their way into the playoffs this season. College Football Game Day is in town. It's their season opener, a night game in Death Valley. everything's just lining up for this to be a big win for LSU at home, and I think they get the job done tonight.
0: I just hope that on the broadcast, especially on the radio side of things, I remember a couple years ago when Auburn played Clemson in the Chick-fil-A kickoff up in Atlanta, they kept saying, the Tigers. I'm like, I can't see which Tiger. Say the team. But I think LSU will take this one. As much of a weird offseason as they've had and so many distractions and whatnot, I still think they're immensely more talented than Clemson is. I think the shine is kind of worn off on Dabo Swinney. You know, when was the last time Clemson has been in the top 10? I couldn't tell you.
1: It's been about 3 years.
0: And the last time that they were not in the top 25 in the preseason poll was a decade ago. And so it's the stars starting to fade a little bit for old Dabo. But I think they'll keep it close early. But LSU will pull away late and put them away in a night game in Death Valley, so I'll take LSU.
1: All right. I'm going Clemson.
0: Okay.
1: I like my first point here. Anytime we talk to a coach, it doesn't matter what the sport is, they want to talk about building culture. I think Dabo Swinney has built a culture at Clemson. Has it panned out the way he wanted to the past couple of years? No. But I don't see how you take a look at the way LSU is built, how Lane Kiffin got over there, all of the distractions, all of the drama, and think he's building a good culture there. In fact, I anticipate this LSU team to stumble way more than it runs this year. I'm going to take Clemson. I think they've got a lot of potential. They've got a lot of good playmakers, and that's going to be a hard-nosed defensive football team. I think if they get out there with a fire lit underneath them and take on an LSU team who's spent all offseason reading their own press, they're going to smack them in the nose and find a way to win. Next,
3: the Tigers versus the Tigers. We'll
1: Tigers see. Versus the Tigers.
0: Tigers,
1: we'll see.
0: Tigers will win.
1: Tigers will win. We are assured of that. All right, another Sun Belt Conference matchup for the night. We've got Lamar at Louisiana, 7 p.m. on ESPN+. Carly, who do you like?
3: The Raging Cajuns, I think. I'm going to go with Louisiana here. Lamar already has a game under its belt, so I do think that gives them an advantage early. But Louisiana has been one of the more consistent programs in the Sun Belt with 8 straight bowl appearances. I think the experience and depth eventually become the difference here tonight.
1: Bradley?
2: Yeah, Lamar were able to get the win last week against Abilene Christian. Quarterback Aiden McCown played good, clean football, 3 touchdowns, no interceptions in the game. Defensively, they were able to force a pair of turnovers as well. On the other side for Louisiana, Lunch Winfield back as the starting quarterback for the Cajuns, as well as last year's leading wide receiver in Shelton Sampson Jr. But running backs Bill Davis and Zylan Perry no longer with the program. But for Louisiana, I think that they're in a similar situation to what the Jags have here tonight. A tough FCS opponent coming into town for the season opener. This game is far from a gimme for the Cajuns. Lamar, they're ranked number 16 right now in the FCS polls. I think that Louisiana is able to hold them off, but I do think that this might be a closer game than people anticipate.
0: Yeah, I'm glad you said that. Lamar's good. Lamar's sneaky good. And, you know, to beat Abilene Christian last week, too, that's another good FCS program. It's similar like the team we're going to see today with Southeastern. I know Southeastern lost last week, but those are all really solid teams and all Southland Conference teams. That's sneaky good football over there. Still, Louisiana should handle them, especially Lunch Winfield being back. I'm curious what they're going to look like at running back, because it always seems like Louisiana has a stable of 3 dudes that are always just top-tier running back, and they're all gone from last year. And so I'm curious what they'll look like in the running game. Their offensive line, remember last year when we played them, they had 8 guys with season-ending injuries in the offensive line. All those guys are back. And so their guys up front should be really, really stout. And I'm curious to see what that offense looks like. I think they're going to throttle. I think Louisiana is going to make a statement, and they're going to put away Lamar pretty quick.
1: You know, I really liked Lunch Winfield when he came down here last season.
0: I didn't like what he did against us.
1: I didn't either, but you know, you took a look at the numbers headed into that game, and Louisiana just was all over the place out of the gate. They could not get anything going offensively, and it seemed like Winfield found 3 completions, his confidence, and he was off and running from there. I'm going to take Louisiana. I like what Coach Desmo has done over there. I really think the Raging Cajuns will be pretty good in this one. All right, we've got a California matchup. It's going to be a late-night game between UCLA and Cal, 9:30 on ESPN. I'm going to be honest with you. I am not sure what conference either of these teams are in anymore. But, Carly, who do you like?
3: Well, this is a tough one, but I think I'm going to go UCLA here. Both teams with new head coaches, the Bruins now being led by Bob Chesney, who took James Madison to the college football playoffs last year. So you've got 2 programs trying to establish new identities. I think quarterback play could be the difference. Nico Iamaleava gives UCLA a really intriguing piece to build around, and I think the Bruins find a way to make enough plays late, so I'll take UCLA here.
1: Bradley, who do you like?
2: Well, first off, Charlie, a bit of knowledge for you. UCLA's in the Big Ten. Cal's in the ACC now, so now you know.
1: Okay, Bradley, explain to me how it makes sense that the University of California at Berkeley is in the Atlantic Coastal Conference.
2: They just are.
1: Throw out the geography. It only makes sense here in the Sun Belt.
4: That's right.
2: This is the game that I'm really looking forward to, just from the quarterback matchup. And it's strictly just because of the names of these two quarterbacks. UCLA with Nico Iamaleava. On the other side, Cal quarterback Jaren Kaave Songapalateli.
1: Bradley,
3: that is phenomenal.
2: So UCLA, they struggled last year, finishing with a 3-9 record. They did bring in Bob Chesney, who took James Madison to the college football playoff last year, but this is his first real test as a Power 4 head coach. Songapalateli, he looked like one of the best true freshman quarterbacks in the country last season, and I think that he's about to take a big step forward in his development in year two. I'm just not sure how improved the UCLA roster is from a year ago. This is a home game for Cal, and I'm taking the Golden Bears.
1: JT, who do you like?
0: I like that Bradley is knocking out these quarterback names, because I can't say them that well.
1: Yeah, he must have been practicing with Seth Whitehouse down the hall.
2: A little bit.
0: Yeah, Carly knocked out Nico.
3: I can't say it.
0: I'll just call him Nico. No, I think UCLA is an interesting storyline with Bob Chesney going over there now from JMU. I was surprised he went from JMU to UCLA. I thought he could have found a better landing spot. UCLA's been bad the last couple of years, and you know they just fired their AD too, and so it's a tough job right now. Deshaun Foster, gosh, was not great as their head coach the last couple of years. But I think they'll bounce back, but not enough. I'm going to take Cal at home in this one.
1: You know, it's tough for me because JMU coaches going to programs that have struggled in recent years have found unprecedented success at those programs.
0: They have.
1: I'm not saying Coach Chesney is Coach Cignetti, but I like his chance to take what he built at JMU, transfer it in a similar way to what Cignetti did. I'm going to take the Bruins in this one. I think they've got a pretty good shot at it. Next game on our lineup. Oh, sorry, Bradley.
2: I was just going to ask if you've Googled Bob Chesney yet.
0: Yeah.
1: Hey. You know, he wins. And taking a look at our next game, we have got number 24 Louisville versus number 9 Ole Miss in Nissan Stadium. It's going to be a 6:30 kick tomorrow on ABC. Carly, who do you like in this one?
3: I like Ole Miss here. I think this could be one of the best games of the weekend. Louisville coming off of a 9-win season, and they're ranked for a reason, but Ole Miss has a ton of talent, and I think the SEC physicality gives them just enough of an advantage. I expect this one to come down to the fourth quarter, but I'm going to go Ole Miss.
1: Bradley, who you like?
2: This is the only ranked versus ranked matchup in college football this week, and I think that it's a tale of two very different football teams. Louisville was very good last year in the ACC, but you look at Ole Miss, this is a team that they're in the post-Lane Kiffin area, Lane Kiffin era. Also, offensive coordinator from last year, Charlie Weiss, no longer with the team, but I think that Trinidad Chambliss and Kawan Lacy may be the best quarterback running back duo in the entire country. I think that this is a measuring stick game for Ole Miss to kind of see where they're at with Lane Kiffin now at LSU, and I think that they are up to the task. I think that they win in this one.
0: Yeah, there's two names you just dropped there. Chambliss and Lacy, I think, are going to be the difference maker. I think the playmakers are too great for Louisville's defense to slow down. I'll take the Rebels.
1: This is tough for me. I think Ole Miss is going to end up winning this football game in the end. That being said, I think some holes are going to be exposed in this Ole Miss team. So I think it'll be interesting. I think Louisville has an opportunity to take it, but I'm just leaning a little bit the way of the Rebels. Coming up, we have hour number two of our pregame coverage on the way. 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
0: A new season has finally arrived. South Alabama primed to put 2025 behind them. Looks to start off the 2026 season on the right foot. To do so, off to defeat a team that already has a game under their belt, the Lions of Southeastern Louisiana. It's South Alabama and Southeastern Louisiana, and the USA Health Sports Medicine Countdown to Kickoff, live from Hancock-Whitney Stadium, starts right now.
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8: 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He's headed for the house. Touchdown, South Alabama. 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
0: Hello, everybody, and welcome in from Abraham A. Mitchell Field at Hancock-Whitney Stadium. Alongside Charlie Harrison, Bradley Moore, and Carly Hudson, I'm J.T. Crabtree, welcoming you into another season of South Alabama football. Honored to be here, starting my 13th season on the air on the Jags Radio Network. And Charlie Harrison, this is year two as analyst for you, but this is year eight overall. When did that happen?
1: You know, you asked me that a couple of weeks before we got here today, and I had to go look really hard because I'm like, I know I've been around a while now, but I didn't think I was that old yet. But no, year eight, super excited to get it going. Of course, it's been a lot of fun. We've seen a lot of different iterations of South Alabama football and getting ready to kick off our 18th year. Man, it's been a great ride.
0: Well, let's get it started here tonight, South Alabama, with a lot of new faces. Charlie, looking forward to introducing several of those new guys to Jag Nation here tonight.
1: Absolutely, JT. One of the best parts of the year is getting to introduce the new guys, getting to know them ourselves. You know, we always have a lot of fun personalities around the team. We've got a few transfers on both sides of the ball worth getting excited about, and we're going to get an opportunity to see some freshmen today. You know, it's one of those things, we don't really know what they're going to be until they get out here for the first game of the year, so it's going to be interesting to see how those guys pan out for us.
0: For the Jags, offensively, you return some key pieces, but primarily QB1, Bishop Davenport, is back. Charlie, you talked to him in hour one. You can just tell by the way he talks this guy is poised to lead this ball club.
1: Absolutely. And I go back to when we were watching that first scrimmage of the fall, and Jared Hollins was out running with the ones. Bishop was right next to Major and just intently watching what was going on. And Hollins had a play that didn't go his way. He comes walking back over to the sidelines after a third down, and Bishop is instantly talking to him. And you could tell by the body language, he's coaching him through it. We're seeing Bishop Davenport as an established leader of this team. He's year two in the QB1 role, and he's been here for 4 years now. I mean, this is a guy who has a ton of experience with Major Applewhite.
0: Defensively, we probably have the most questions of any spot on this team, losing the majority of our starters across the board from a year ago. But, gosh, the addition of Todd Orlando as defensive coordinator is a massive, massive gift for this program.
1: Absolutely. And, you know, when you look at what we didn't do well last season, we did not do a great job of getting to the quarterback. We did not do a great job of producing turnovers. That's what Todd Orlando was pretty much known for doing at UCF. I mean, you take a look at it on Pro Football Focus, they had the seventh highest rated pass rush in the nation. They get in the backfield, they disrupt everything. And Coach Orlando had a lot of success with Alex Golish, the now head coach of the Auburn Tigers, down there at South Florida. So we're going to see a lot of new faces. We're going to see a lot of new looks. And you and I have talked about it after a couple of practices this week. It's like, oh, man, what are we running? I mean, it's all over the place.
0: In a good way.
1: Aggressive.
0: Yes.
1: I love the aggression, especially here in the fall.
0: Well, we'll run through several of these new guys for the Jags here in our next few segments. But let's take a look at our opponent here today, Southeastern Louisiana. They come to town with a game already under their belts and an advantage for the Lions. They've already played a game, but an advantage for us too, Charlie. We've seen them play. They haven't seen us play yet.
1: Yeah, and you know, this is a Southeastern team. We got a good look at them last week. Some things didn't go their way, so we saw how they adjusted. And you take a look back to last year, there's a lot of pieces back for this team. Southeastern didn't have to change a ton. There's a lot of tape we've been able to get on Coach Selfko's squad. So I like what we're going to be able to do there from a perspective of knowing our opponent. And they got no clue what we're going to be rolling out today.
0: Last week, the Lions did not look great in their season opener. Lost to Houston Christian, 34-28. Southeastern fumbled the ball six different times. They only lost it twice, but they still fumbled it six times. Threw a pick in there as well. Starting running back DeAndre Jackson got banged up. It was a bad opener for the Lions, but you know these guys are going to be hungry to bounce back, put that game behind them. And for them, you know, it's FCS versus FBS. This is their Super Bowl today.
1: Absolutely. And, you know, listening to some of the things they said coming out of that loss, impressed with the effort, not impressed with the execution. Well, execution's going to be that thing they look to clean up today. So that's going to be something to keep an eye on as this game goes along. Plus, again, they've got a lot of returners back, and this is a big game for them. They want to make a statement and get their name back in that top 25 of the FCS conversation.
0: That's where they were last year. They were an FCS playoff team a year ago, and they were carried by their defense, top 10 defense in 2025, one of the best in the country against the pass. They lost some guys at graduation, but this is a really tough defensive squad we're going to face here today.
1: Absolutely. They're going to bring a ton of pressure. It's going to be a huge test for our offensive line. Now, we've got some big pieces back. Kenton Jarrido in particular, he was one of our best offensive linemen on the year. We've got Reese Osiwusu back this year, as well as Ethan Hubbard. So both of our tackles and a guy who's going to play all five spots. We're going to have to step up at the offensive line level. We're going to have to run the football, and that's not going to be easy to do against the Southeastern team that really hangs their hat on their linebacker core.
0: And on the offensive side for them, they are very strong in the running game. Their leading rusher, DeAndre Jackson, returns. Also, Kyrie Paul had a good week last week as well. But also dual-threat quarterback Kyle Lowe is back. Charlie, running quarterbacks have always been our kryptonite. Doesn't matter what year, what team, or what staff, running quarterbacks always give us fits.
1: Running quarterbacks do. And I think our biggest advantage is going to be the new Todd Orlando system. You can have a running quarterback if you want. If we're meeting him in the backfield, that doesn't matter. So we're just going to have to step up and make some plays along the defensive line today. And what's going to be tough, it's going to have to be assignment-oriented football for a lot of new guys in a new system.
0: Our Circle K sideline reporter, Carly Hudson. Carly, welcome back for year two for you. I know you're excited to see what this new team has in store here for us for 2026.
3: Oh, man, JT, you already know I'm pumped up, excited for year two on the sidelines. And get this, year 16. as a Jack fan?
0: Yeah.
3: 16
0: Let's
3: years
0: go.
3: I've been a Jack fan. I love that. My Jays have been up for over a decade, almost 2 decades.
0: Almost two.
3: But, yeah, this atmosphere is electric this time of year, and you can really feel it in the air. We are definitely not the only ones excited for the return of some South Alabama football.
0: This is a different-looking South Alabama team than we saw a year ago. And opening the season with one of the better FCS squads. It's a good test for us. Yeah, I wouldn't be surprised if we get off to a little bit of a slow start here in this one, maybe.
3: Yeah, absolutely. And I think that's a really big question tonight. What does this team look like when they step on the field for game time? There are a lot of new faces out there, so it may take a little time for us to find our rhythm and establish our identity. And like you said, Southeastern Louisiana is a very good FCS program, so this is a really good test right out of the gate. I'm especially going to be watching the running game, this new-look defense, and just how quickly South Alabama can settle in. So maybe it's not about having a perfect start tonight. Maybe it's about how the team responds, makes adjustments, and builds momentum as the game goes on. But I am looking forward to being down there on the sidelines for year number two and getting things going again.
0: And maybe the best part of it, too, it looks like the weather's holding right now.
3: Meteorologist JT Crabtree, thank you so much for that forecast. I hope you ring true because I do not want to get wet.
0: Well, Carly, we'll check back in with you for the injury report here at the bottom of the hour.
3: Let's do it.
0: All right, that's Carly Hudson, our Circle K sideline reporter. Here's what's coming up in the rest of our second hour of pregame coverage brought to you by USA Health Sports Medicine, trusted by the athletes you cheer for and here for you and your family. Bradley Moore has updates on the Alabama Power scoreboard. He'll also take us around the Sun Belt Conference, and we'll give you today's players to watch as well. We'll sit down with head coach Major Applewhite about 20 minutes before kickoff. But when we come back, we'll take a deeper dive into some of the new guys offensively for South Alabama. It's on the way next on the USA Health Jags Radio Network.
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4: Back here at Hancock Whitney Stadium, getting you set for kickoff between South Alabama and Southeastern Louisiana in the 2026 season opener. See some blue sky off to the south, some thin clouds off the distance, but they look pretty far away right now. It's sticky, man. If you're coming to the ballpark, hydrate. It's sticky, but hopefully that gets better as we roll along here this evening. Charlie, we got a lot of new guys to introduce everybody to.
5: Absolutely.
4: A home offense, home defense. So this segment, we'll talk exclusively offense here. And there's some guys that have been around for a couple of years that maybe will have a larger role than they've had in years past. You know, a guy like Trey Stevenson and Jamal Seiler and some others. But you know, we're going to have to lean on a lot of new guys today and moving forward if this team wants to have a successful 2026.
5: Absolutely. You know, you mentioned Trey Stevenson in particular. He was a guy who did not play for us last season, and we're going to need some guys to step up in this wide receiver room. We know we lost Devin. We know we got some good returners, but more than anything, we're going to have to attack down the field. I mean, that was an area where we really struggled last season. Yeah. You look at it, Bishop was one of the best short passers in the country. He completed over 71% of his passes, but when it came to pushing the ball down, we just didn't give him a lot of opportunities. So if the wide receiver room can step up and help with that, that's going to be a huge win for South Alabama. Along with that, we're going to need the offensive line to play well, and we've got a big transfer up front in Jamal Silver. We've also got Reese Osiwusu, who's going to be in a much more expanded role this year. We saw him when guys would get shaken up last season, right? Now it's going to be his opportunity to really step up and start making some blocks and start making some plays to help us out. So both of those guys are going to be big. And then as far as the tight end position goes, we really did lose a lot more than I think we would think we would at the end of last season. Yep. Miller McCrumbie's gone, and a bunch of those guys. Of course, Rod Gibbs is going to be back here for the Jags this season. But leaning a little bit on the Nichols transfer, Everett Hunter, he's got a big body, great frame, and good hands. I think he could be a real asset for us, especially in the red zone.
4: Yeah, you look at the measurements for Everett Hunter, 6'4". 250. That's, you know, Rod Gibbs is the same, and Rod Gibbs is the guy too who, bigger role this year, he's going to be the everyday tight end for us. It's a guy who's still kind of getting his football legs under him because he didn't start playing football until his senior year of high school. He was a basketball guy, and so he's still getting his legs under him and whatnot, and so it's some, not inexperience, but just some game experience is going to be grown there from Rod Gibbs. And obviously we saw him last year and saw what he could do, but I'm really excited to see what Everett Hunter can do. And then one of the freshmen that we've seen, especially the last like 2 weeks, really step up a wide receiver for us, has been Jarvis Washington Jr. He's a true freshman from Baton Rouge. The dude looks the part, Charlie. He's 6'4", 190. He looks the part out there.
5: Yeah, he's like a 20 pounds lighter Julio Jones to me, which is what I like to see, especially considering we're going to be looking for somebody who can go up and get that ball sometimes. You know, if we can get somebody to go down there and make some contested catches, threaten it when we want to stretch the field, we're in good shape. And you talked about that tight end spot. One play that I go back to that we ran great success off of one time a game, and it was those little tight end bootleg plays that got Bishop out of the pocket. We have to have the tight ends take a bigger role. They can't be targeted just two or three times a game. If Hunter can find ways to get open and create some mid-range passes, I like what dimension that could add to our offense.
4: I'm curious to see, too, we've seen P.J. Martin, obviously, and Keenan Phillips last year. We saw a little bit of Trayvon Dunbar at the end of the last season. He had a 34-yard touchdown run against Texas State in the regular season finale. I'm curious what he can add as a different dynamic, because P.J. is kind of your balance back. Keenan's your burner. And you got Dunbar, who's 5'10", 205, and he's actually slimmed down. He looks pretty sharp in preseason as well, so I'm curious to see what he can add in there for us at the running back position as well. You know that we're going to run the football. You know,
5: absolutely.
4: You know, with P.J. and Keenan, we're going to pound the rock. We're going to need a third guy to mix in there, and Trayvon could have a big, big spot, a big role for us moving forward this season.
5: Yeah, and, you know, it's going to be tough to find a way to get him carries, because if P.J. and Keenan both start to pop off, the temptation's just going to be to funnel them the ball. I'll be interested to see what Dunbar brings to the dynamic, though. He did a really good job breaking through some tackles and just running rampant over Texas State in the final ball game of the year.
4: We'll see some of those new guys here today moving forward this season. We'll take a quick timeout. When we return, we will take a look at the other side of the football. I know everybody's wondering, what does this Todd Orlando defense look like? Who's going to be starting linebacker for us? We'll talk about all that when we come back on the USA Health Jags Radio Network.
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4: Back here in Mobile, Hancock Whitney Stadium, JT Crabtree, Charlie Harrison, Bradley Moore in our Greer's Market broadcast booth. Charlie Hudson will rejoin us here from the sidelines as our Circle K sideline reporter here in just a bit. Charlie, let's take a look at the defense now. You got a chance to talk with Todd Orlando as part of our hour one of pregame coverage, our new defensive coordinator. And just first off, before we get into the scheme and whatnot, just the guy's demeanor, if you look at him, I don't think I've ever seen the guy even like crack a smirk. He's very stoic. He's very intentional. He's a little intense, but I think intentional is the big word there. Everything he does, there is purpose behind it.
5: Absolutely. You know, it stood out to me. He seemed very intentional in the way he spoke. You could tell he was thinking about his answers as he was giving them. And you mentioned that stoicism very much. Like if you introduced me to someone and went, oh, yes, they played linebacker at the Big Ten in the 90s, this is exactly how I would expect them to act.
4: But he's been a great addition to us so far. Hopefully it translates on the football field. Very aggressive style of defense is the expectation of the scheme. Turnover driven. Some of the crazy numbers there, Charlie, from his defense in South Florida the last 3 years. They averaged per season forcing 25 turnovers a season. In comparison, South Alabama only had 15 all of last year. Add 10 more turnovers? Yeah, I'll take that.
5: Absolutely. That would have changed the direction of some of those really close games we had last season. You know, everything Todd Orlando is known for bringing to a program are things we lacked last season.
4: Yeah.
5: You know, getting pressure to the quarterback. We really struggled to get sacks last season. TFLs, we just had a hard time coming by them. Now, I will say there's a lot of questions around this defensive line, right? You know, we've got some guys banged up this week. We know a couple of them, but we had a lot of turnover after last season too. So can we step up and get that pressure? And just how organized are we going to be in the scheme? You know, one thing coaches really preached early on this year, we're going to create mass confusion. We're going to do a lot of different things. We're going to mix up the eyes at the line of scrimmage and pre-snap. That's great as long as we're not mixing ourselves up as well.
4: Yes, and that was something that actually Major Applewhite talked about on the other side with Southeastern Louisiana. Their defense has been so good over the last couple of years because they don't confuse their own guys. They just say, here's what you do more times than not, and if that's not there, go find the football. There's a lot to be said about not trying to overcomplicate football. Just trust your guys to go play football.
5: Yeah, go out there, know your assignment, and when the play is going away from you, go make a play happen, right? Now, you take a look at it, the vulnerability today that we're really going to have to watch for is when we're bringing so much pressure, it's going to open things up in the secondary, and if a man misses his assignment, it's going to set up some big running opportunities for Kyle Lowe. So we're going to have to keep things really nailed down in the secondary. That being said, we've got some new additions that I think could step up and make an impact today. A couple of defensive backs like Kamen Upshaw and Deion Collins, I think, could have big games today.
4: Yeah, and then a linebacker, too. I think we're going to hear this guy's name a lot this year, is Xavius Anderson Jr. He's looked really, really good at preseason camp. He's gotten a lot of first-team reps. He's not expected to start today, but would not be surprised at all if at some point he's rotating in there, starting one of the two linebacker positions for us. And speaking of positions, Charlie, you know, the last couple of years we've run a defense that has been predicated around the 4-2-5 from Kane Womack, and we've used a lot of the same terminology from Kane Womack's defense over the last couple of years of the nickelback is the husky, you know, the edge is the bandit, there's a wolf, all these other guys. Well, we have new names for you too, and we'll run through the starters here in a couple of segments, but you know, defensive end, tackle, nose, normal stuff. B-backer is the backside backer. That's the stand-up edge rusher. Then the rover, which used to be our high safety, is now the weak side linebacker. The Mike, what we used to call the Mike, the middle linebacker, is now the Mac. What used to be the nickelback, the husky, is now the money. So we've got some different names mixed in there.
5: I feel like we've seen a couple of teams use money in the past couple of years. Coastal Carolina, I think, did it last season.
4: Troy used to use it a couple of years ago as well, yes. And so we actually, when we got the depth chart from Todd Orlando, he wrote it positionally by hand. And for the nickel position, he wrote just dollar sign. And so it was like, is this dollar sign? Is this money? What? How do we interpret this? It said it's actually money. So the nickelback is what we call the money position. And apropos, because that's an important position for the team.
5: Absolutely. And, you know, taking a look at it, I like one of the quotes you have included on our charts from Coach. We know how to bar fight, but we have our principles to fall back on. You talk about everybody knowing their assignment, knowing the position you're playing. It doesn't matter what you want to call it, there's a fundamental to it. I like the idea that we have our fundamentals down, and we're about to come and hit you in the mouth too.
4: Yeah, meaning primarily too, it's meaning that hey, if what we draw up doesn't work, we know how to scrap a little bit. We know how to scrap to make something work for us. So I like the mindset that Todd Orlando is bringing. Hopefully, it translates on the field for us here tonight and all season long. We'll take a quick timeout. We'll take a look at the Sun Belt Conference with Bradley Moore when we return on the USA Health Jags Radio Network.
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15: Stand by for the latest scores and today's key matchups. 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
5: Friday morning here with you, taking me through a look around the Sun Belt Conference. It's the opening weekend in college football across the Sun Belt Conference. We've got a couple of games that have already gone final, including West Virginia earning the win over Coastal Carolina 31-24. James Madison able to get off to a 1-0 start with a 20-13 win over Liberty, as well as Georgia State picking up a 59-10 win over North Carolina A&T. Some games currently being played across the Sun Belt Conference. Number 18, Penn State, currently blanking Marshall. It's 45-0 in the fourth quarter there in favor of the Nittany Lions. App State, they have a big lead as well over Maine, 52-3. The Mountaineers leading the Bears in that one. Southern Miss approaching halftime. They have just scored to add on to their lead. It is 21-3. Southern Miss leading Alcorn State. Old Dominion off to a 7-0 lead over Norfolk State as well. Some games later on in the night around the Sun Belt Conference. Arkansas State on the road taking on Memphis. Georgia Southern hosts Charleston Southern. Troy hosts Sam Houston. And UL Monroe on the road at Mississippi State. That's your look around the Sun Belt, presented by Kaneka Sausage, the official smoked sausage of the Jacks. True Southern flavor since 1947. When we come back, we've got our look at the Alabama Power Scoreboard. 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
8: Furthermore, back here with you again to take a look at the Alabama Power Scoreboard. We just talked about the Sun Belt Conference. Now let's run through the top 25 in college football. Number one, Ohio State. They got a big win today over Ball State, 56-3. Defending champion Indiana, number six in the week one rankings this year. Josh Huber throws four touchdown passes as Indiana defeats North Texas 52-16. The number 13, Alabama Crimson Tide, they earn a big win at home over East Carolina 48-10. And number 23, Houston, with a 33-20 win over Oregon State as well. Some games currently going on in the top 25. Number 5, Texas State, taking care of business against Texas State. It'll be 59-7, the score there late in the fourth quarter. We mentioned the Penn State game. At number 18, Penn State leading Marshall 45-0. But Charlie, we talked about this one earlier. Number 2, Oregon, in a fight with Boise State, 27-24. The Ducks do have the lead late in the fourth quarter there as we send it back to you and JT.
9: Well, Bradley, I want to say I like Boise this year. This is a good game for Boise to start things off, JT.
10: All right, we'll keep an eye on that and other games on the Alabama Power Scoreboard as we roll along here this evening from Hancock-Whitney Stadium. It's time for our first injury report of the season. 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Carly Hudson on the field has more for us. Carly, what's the latest on the Jags' health today?
11: All right, so the good news first. Offensive lineman Kenton Jarrido and safety P.J. Moore have both dealing with knee injuries, but they are expected to play today. There are also a couple of players we'll be watching during warm-ups, as we've been for the last few minutes. Wide receiver Anthony Eager, who's dealing with a hand injury, listed as a game-time decision, so we should know about him soon. All right, now for the not-so-good news. We will be without several players today, linebackers Caleb Dozier and Tyrell Johnson, defensive lineman Emmanuel Waller, defensive back Trey Webb, and wide receiver Dominic White, all out this game with various injuries. And there are three players who are out for the season, so we won't get a chance to see them on the field at all this year. Tight end Maddox Lynch, wide receiver Katori Marion, and linebacker Dylan Chiedo, all with knee injuries. So some good news, some bad news, but overall hoping the Jags pull it out tonight with a big win.
10: Big win, and stay healthy, and don't add any more guys at list. Carly, appreciate it. We'll check back in with you for the toss the coin here in just a little bit. All right, so now we know who is not playing today for South Alabama. Let's tell you who is starting today in our starting lineups. 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How strong? Ox strong. Let's start on the offensive side for South Alabama. QB1 Charlie is Bishop Davenport. We've talked about him a lot already today, and rightfully so. He looks the part. He sounds the part. Hopefully he shows the part here today.
9: Absolutely. What we really need Bishop to do is attack down the field and then use his legs. When we talked to him early on in hour number one, I asked him, who do you want to model your game after? And he said, Jaden Daniels and Lamar Jackson. Now, he did include, it's hard to model your game after Lamar, right? But if he can bring an end of that, I think we're going to see really good things out of Bishop this year.
10: I like the sound of that. The starting running backs, we're going to see several guys mix in there this year. But finally, Charlie, finally, P.J. Martin is healthy. I can't wait to see a full version of P.J. Martin for the first time in a Jaguar uniform. It's finally his time. He's played behind LaDainian Webb, Fluff Bothwell, Kentrell Bullock, and Braylon McReynolds for a little while in there, too. It's finally time for PJ.
9: And I'm going to be honest with you, JT. I think PJ could have been the starting back on any of those teams. He is such a hard-working guy, and I've been really impressed with the way he looks in the fall. He's cut down a little bit.
10: Yeah.
9: He's running angry, which is kind of his hallmark. I want to see him bring some of that spark in tonight.
10: The three wide receivers we'll see start for South Alabama. Anthony Eager is the probable starter, but like Carly just mentioned, it's going to be a game-time decision with a hand injury. So if he cannot go, then starting in his place will be Jeremiah Jones-Thomas. The outside receivers for South Alabama will be two returners, Michael Woods and Brendan Jenkins for South Alabama. Starting tight end today will be Ron Gibbs. The five up front for South Alabama, left to right across the offensive line, is Reese Asewusu, Jamal Seiler, Kenton Jarrido at center, Shalik Hubbard, the transfer from Monmouth, is at right guard, and then Ethan Hubbard, no relation, returns at right tackle for South Alabama. That's the starters for the red, white, and blue. For the defense on the side for the Jags, the four guys up front, Mace Lewis, a transfer from McNeese. He can play inside and outside, but because no Tyrell Johnson, because no Caleb Dozier, and because no Manny Waller, those are three key guys we're missing today, three guys that would be starting. Mace Lewis will start on the outside as defensive end. Tyler Carter, the junior from Vicksburg, Mississippi, who's played one game his entire career at South Alabama, gets the start at defensive tackle. And then the veteran, Steve Johnson, the senior transfer from McNeese. He also started his career at Auburn. He's a big dude, 6'3", 310. He's our nose tackle. The B-backer, as we call him, backside backer, kind of the stand-up edge rusher. That will be manned by Trey Henry today, but also expect to see the transfer from Holy Cross, Christian Ross, mixed in there as well. Christian Ross has started 35 straight games going back to his days at Holy Cross, which is usually a pretty stout FCS program. He actually played for Bob Chesney at Holy Cross a couple of years ago, and now former JMU coach, now over at UCLA. The linebackers, former walk-on. This guy is getting his first game action for South Alabama in 3 years. It's Jordan Williams, the senior from Fort Mitchell, Alabama. We'll get his first career start today. The other starting linebacker today will be Parker Shattuck. He's a returner, a junior from LaGrange, Georgia. However, we expect to see mixed in there quite a bit. Caden DeGraffenried, a transfer from Garden City Community College. And then Sadrion Langston, a transfer from ULM as well. The corners out wide for South Alabama. Javon Henderson, Charlie, we know that name. And gosh, we need the best version of Javon Henderson because he is the anchor for us on defense.
9: Absolutely. We talked about how big turnovers were in Todd Orlando's defense in South Florida.

0: for us will be Dee Darby. That's another return man. He started for us in part-time duties at corner for South Alabama a year ago. Starts at the nickel spot for the Jags. The two high safeties, the Mobile native, the UMS Wright product, and defensive captain for South Alabama this season is Cole Blaylock. And then the free safety spot, we expect to see Dallas Young, who was with us last year as our starting nickelback. He's moved to the safety spot. And behind him, mixing in quite a bit today as well, wearing the Anthony Mostella number 5, will be DJ Moore. There's a pretty profound reason why DJ Moore is awarded that number 5. We'll talk about that more as we roll through our broadcast here today. So that's the starters on offense and defense for South Alabama. Let's take a look at the visiting Lions of Southeastern Louisiana. Their starting quarterback, Kyle Lowe. Dual threat guy is a transfer from Georgia State. Was with the Lions a year ago. Was mainly their running quarterback while splitting time. They had one guy who'd throw, then they'd bring in Kyle Lowe to come in and run. So he gets the full-time duties now. We're expecting to see two different guys carry the load for the majority of the part, Charlie, at running back. Kyrie Paul and DeAndre Jackson. Jackson was very good last year. Got hurt last week. We don't know if he's going to play today, but Kyrie Paul had a good week last week for Southeastern.
1: Paul did. He made the most of his opportunities when he was able to get a touch of the ball. And the thing to keep in mind with Jackson, he had 13 carries in last week's game. He was really good for Southeastern last season, but only had 3 games with 10 or more carries.
0: Yeah.
1: So he's not managed a wide workload. So it'll be interesting to see, does Southeastern want to run him out there today? We talked about how big a game this can be for them. How much emphasis do they want to put on him, especially if he's banged up?
0: So that's the two running backs for Southeastern. They'll sometimes use a fullback. They've listed him on the depth chart, Zane Hooper, fifth-year player from Colin Community College. The three starting receivers for them will be Tristan Goodley, senior from Westlake, Louisiana. The guy in the slot is Dekai Joseph, preseason All-American as a punt returner at the FCS level. And then the other guy, Charlie, is a true freshman, Lawson Dixon, who didn't play a single snap of receiver in high school, and then his debut last week goes for 2 touchdowns.
1: Not only did he go for 2 touchdowns, they were big touchdowns in the fourth quarter that cut that to a 6-point game. He was phenomenal for them last week, and they're going to be looking for him to step up again. That being said, hopefully we've got a little bit too big of an environment for the freshman.
0: Tight end will be Lonnie Shin, sophomore from Columbus, Mississippi. 5 starting offensive linemen, Isaiah Hayes, Corin Boudreaux, Riley Witten, Logan Potter, and Zach Corrigan, the offensive line for Southeastern Louisiana. The 4-2-5 defense for the Lions. On the other side, Evan Aubrey will get to start at one of the ends. Peyton Anderson, Gabe Whittington, the guys in the middle. Khalid Moore, a transfer from Southern Miss, will get to start the other defensive end spots. And then Jake Dalmato was a preseason All-American for Southeastern. He's a transfer from Nichols, but Charlie, he didn't start last week and he hardly played, so kind of a weird situation for him there.
1: Yeah, he was only credited with an assist on 1 tackle in last week's game. Really wasn't involved. That being said, a couple of guys did have pop-off games. Trace Carter set a new career high in tackles. He had 9 last time out. You take a look at what he did at Pearl River Community College, 72 tackles, 7.5 tackles for loss, and oh, by the way, he blocked 2 kicks as well.
0: Not too bad a year ago. Trace Carter didn't start last week, does get the start at the other linebacker spot today for Southeastern. The corner's out wide. Zay Franks, a transfer from Southern Miss. He was darn good at Southern Miss last year. He was their number one corner. He's now at Southeastern. C.J. Frazier, a transfer from Richmond, is on the other side of the field. The nickelback will be Richard McNeely, senior from Baton Rouge. And the two high safeties, Carter Bird and Carter Henberry, will round out the starters for Southeastern. The starting lineups brought to you by Ox Foundation Solutions. How strong? Ox strong. When we come back, we'll sit down with the head coach himself. Head coach Major Applewhite will join us for his pregame thoughts when we come back on the USA Health Jags Radio Network.
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4: Week one, and our first opportunity to talk with head coach Major Applewhite now as we get ready for South Alabama and Southeastern Louisiana. And coach, obviously, you know, the cliches, you know, the hay's in the barn and whatnot, and you guys are ready to go and play against somebody else. But just from a standpoint of growth from this team, what have you seen these guys grow the most from the start of camp now here to getting ready for week one?
5: Understanding how to play, you know, just the culture of playing hard. A lot of young guys on this team. You know, we got about 8 or 9 guys that are freshmen that are in our 2 deep. You know, you're gonna have to get used to that. But that's been the main thing. I mean, there's a lot of things. There's a lot of coach speak. Those kind of things, you know, those kind of questions are out there. I've seen them play hard. I've seen them get better at their scheme. I've seen them understand football and situations and all those things. The typical growth that you want to see in a football team.
4: You mentioned that we're going to have some younger guys contributing in some different spots. How, you know, growing pains are going to be part of it, right? Is you just have to adapt to them, make sure you don't make those same mistakes twice, right?
5: No doubt. You remember your first day on air, right?
4: Sure.
5: So there's going to be mistakes, you know, but we got to make them full speed, and the other 10 around them have to play hard. And a lot of times you can overcome mistakes with effort. It's just like life. You know, you're going to make mistakes, but how you bounce back from those mistakes, the mental intensity that you have throughout a ball game, the type of focus that you can have and draw back to your game plan, draw back to your fundamentals and your technique, you know, those are things that are going to be learned. And then, you know, we always talk about, you know, make a new mistake. You know, make a new mistake. Let's you know, we're bored with that. You know, let's move on. Let's be progressive. Let's stop doing the same things over and over again. And so I see more and more new mistakes as we get through, you know, fall camp. And then obviously once you get into a game plan, you know, you're not eating the whole pizza. You're just taking a slice for this team, and this is what you need this week versus this offense or this defense. So I've seen some of the guys that are youthful that are handling a whole playbook in fall camp. I've seen them limit their mistakes because they're not dealing with the whole playbook as they go into a ball game.
4: You guys always see, you know, an intentionality and effort and energy from you guys has been consistent all camp. And that's a testament to you guys' culture that you've built here, right?
5: We're trying. I mean, it ain't there yet. It's a constant build, right? It's just like building the culture in your family. It's a constant build. And that's something that we're going to continue to work on. But I'm proud of the guys the way they have done that, and we'll continue to move forward.
4: Southeastern with a game under their belt last week, and obviously, you know, the week one to week two improvement is going to be probably substantial for them. Just what's the biggest thing you expect them to try and correct from week one now moving here?
5: The first thing would be obviously ball security. I mean, there's a reason why they got down 3 scores, because they gave 3 balls away on offense, fumbling the football. I imagine they did 1,000 ball security drills. They were also dealing with a wet football. At the same time, they had an opportunity to get points on a field goal, had a field goal blocked. So I imagine they're going through all of those things. You know, defensively, there were some things that schematically caught them at a point here. So you got to go back and correct those, or you're just going to continue to see those from your opponents. But I think the main thing that they would probably talk about is ball security. And, hey, guys, when we did take care of the ball in the second half for the most part, we fought right back into the ball game. And, you know, the thing that's hard to teach guys is the expectation to win. And that's something that we're continuing to try to instill here. But when you've got a program that's won 9 games out of 3 out of the last 5 years, there's a lot of guys in that building and coaches in that building that know what it looks like and feels like, and they know how to practice at that level and that intensity that you were talking about earlier. So that's what I expect to see from them. Also, their pad level is going to be better. Their tackling should be better. You know, their return games and things on special teams in terms of substitution and playing with just cleaner ball, not as antsy on the field. I expect all those things from a week 2 team as opposed to a week 1 team.
4: Last one for you. We talked about the younger guys, but for the older guys too, it's week 1. There's going to be some jitters out there and some excitement. You just got to make sure that you go out there and just do your assignment, right?
5: That's it. I mean, you're going to be nervous anytime you do something for the first time. Some of our vets will even probably be nervous. You know, that's why we as coaches have to take some of that off of their plate, be simple early, adjust as the game goes on in terms of telling them what we want to do and why we're doing what we want to do. But, you know, that's human nature. But what we try to do throughout practice is replicate a lot of pressure, a lot of situations, a lot of competitive situations to get them in that fire. So when they do finally get in that fire, it's not as hot and they're ready to go.
4: Coach, appreciate the time. Best of luck.
5: Thank you, JT. Appreciate it. Go Jags.
4: That's it, Coach Major Applewhite. We'll come back and get you ready for kickoff between the Jags and the Lions when we come back on the USA Health Jags Radio Network.
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17: 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Tonight, it's the season opener as the Jags take on the Southeastern Louisiana Lions. Now, alongside Bradley Moore, Carly Hudson, Pat Greenwood, and Charlie Harrison, here's the voice of the Jags, JT Crabtree.
18: Live from Abraham A. Mitchell Field at Hancock Whitney Stadium, it's time for Jaguar football. Hello again, everybody, alongside Charlie Harrison, Bradley Moore, and Carly Hudson. I'm JT Crabtree, welcoming you into another season of South Alabama football. Tonight, South Alabama opens the 2026 season at home, taking on the Southeastern Louisiana Lions. Great to be back with you. Great to be talking some football again, and great to be kicking this season off here at home at Hancock Whitney Stadium. It's time for our keys to the game. 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Carly, what's your key to the game today for South Alabama?
19: All right, guys, my key to the game tonight is undoubtedly this new defense. We've heard a lot of this offseason about the work this group has put in, learning a new system, building chemistry, and getting more comfortable with their assignments. But now it's time to see that preparation show up on the field. This Lions offense is going to test them right away, and I'll be watching to see how the defense handles that pressure. Can they get off the field? Can they create some negative plays? And can they keep this offense from getting into rhythm? Only time will tell, but I think we're going to learn a lot about this team in the first half, not just about this defense, but about the identity of this team and just how far they can go this season. Yes.
18: Carly, we'll check in here with you again here at the Toss of the Coin in just a few minutes. Bradley, what is your key to the game here today for South Alabama?
20: Yeah, my key to the game is going to be the run game for South Alabama offensively. I think that the run game has been the strength of our team over the last couple of seasons. Obviously, losing Kentrell Bullock, somebody's going to have to step in to fill that lead back role. I'm interested to see how the run game does here today against Southeastern.
18: Charlie, what you got?
21: Well, JT, we hear a lot coming out of the fall that we're just ready to hit somebody else. Go out there and prove it to me. Be faster, hit harder, and really just buy in. This is an FCS opponent. Let's use our depth, let's use our strength, and let's overwhelm these guys early on in this ball game.
18: For me, it's the turnovers. Southeastern was really good at forcing turnovers a year ago. They did not control the football very well last week. South Alabama's a team a year ago protected the football well, but now we need to start creating some havoc, and that's what this defense with Todd Orlando is predicated on doing. So that is my key to the game today. And here come the Jags!

0: Red jerseys, white pants, white helmets, and my gosh, folks, the same logo on both sides of the helmets. Script Red South on both sides of the helmet today for South Alabama, and the red, white, and blue stripe right down the center of the headgear. This is a sharp look for us, especially for our season opener.
1: Absolutely. I will say I am normally a bigger fan of the blue, but I do like the red look, and I like the fact that we've got a clean team ready to get out there and rolling.
0: Time for a toss of the coin. It's brought to you by Golden Corral. With over 150 items to choose from, everyone is sure to find their favorite at Golden Corral. The only one for everyone. Down on the field, our head official today is Chris Bryson in the Sunbelt Conference officiating crew. Our Circle K sideline reporter Carly Hudson is awaiting down there as the team captains exchange pleasantries, handshakes, and high fives and hugs and whatnot. And we'll hand it over down the field. Carly's with our head official.
2: For the game today, here's the coin. Conference logo is heads. 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
3: Heads.
2: Tails. Southeastern Louisiana, you guys are the visiting team. What's your call? The call is tails. And it is tails. You won the toss. You guys want to kick that? You guys switch sides.
0: All right, so Southeastern won the toss. They deferred their option to the second half. So the Jags will have the football to start it when we come back. Kickoff of 2026 is next on the USA Health Jags Radio Network.
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0: JT Crabtree, Charlie Harrison, Bradley Moore, and Carly Hudson down on the field as our Circle K sideline reporter. Back to return for South Alabama. Towards the end zone to our left is P.J. Martin and Keenan Phillips. And the kick man for Southeastern is the junior from Avon Lake, Ohio, Owen Wiley. They look up and down. Everyone's set, and we are ready for football. Hands in the air. Wiley approaches the football, and here we go. A knuckleball checks the 15, and Keenan Phillips at the 5 comes to the 15, slips a man, spins away from another at the 20, 25 still going. His helmet is ripped off at the 30. There's a flag down at the 25 before the face mask occurred. Another comes down at the 30, and we'll check both penalty markers here on the opening touch of the football.
1: Well, Keenan definitely took a lick after the helmet came off there.
7: During the return, personal foul.
8: Face mask. Kicking team number 8. It's 15-yard penalty from the end of the run. First down.
1: That is going to set us up with very good field position for this opening drive, JT.
0: We'll spot that football at the 45-yard line, and that is where veteran quarterback in his fifth year of collegiate football, Bishop Davenport, will trot out the Jaguar offense with a 3-receiver set, 2 guys to the left, 1 to the right. Jeremiah Jones-Thomas is the slot man in place of Anthony Eager. He comes in motion left to right. P.J. Martin, the running back. Handoff, Martin, left side, a big lane to the 50, stiff arms a man, dragging another across the first down marker. He's into Southeastern territory already. A 12-yard gain on the first pickup of the ball game.
1: Southeastern right now struggled to bring down Keenan on the kickoff, and PJ just running through guys. I also love the push up front.
0: Big premier collision first down already for South Alabama on the first play of the game. Man in motion, that's Jones Thomas. Give it to him again. No play action. Bishop throws downfield. Catch is made. Jenkins down to the 32-yard line of SLU. That's a pickup of 10.5 for a first down again for South Alabama. About two plays, 33 yards already.
1: So far, so good. Moving the ball very well, and I like the up-tempo look.
0: Going quickly. Play action. Bishop loads up for the deep ball across the middle. Wide open, a diving attempt by Jenkins, but the pass was off target. It falls incomplete, but man, Jenkins was wide open.
1: I like what South Alabama's doing. Right now, SLU's bringing guys down into the box and using that RPO to find guys down the field. Bishop was just a little bit too far out in front of his receiver on that pass.
0: First time that SLU will be able to substitute and reset. They got one of their big guys, Gabe Whittington, senior from Pearl River, Louisiana, trotting off the field. Hand off, PJ. Right up the middle, dragging a man to the 25-yard line. They'll actually mark him back at the 26. That's a nice pickup there for P.J. Martin. A pickup of 6 yards. He'll sub out for Keenan Phillips. Here comes 3rd and 4.
1: This is a good opportunity to see Keenan's ability to get outside and create some bad matchups against linebackers in coverage.
0: 3rd down and 4. Jags a year ago on 3rd down were 43%. Southeastern a year ago on 3rd down. Just 32%. That was 9th best in the country in the FCS level. Hand off, play action, throw to the outside, catches made. Jenkins again, inside the 15, bring it to the outside, 5, touchdown, South Alabama! Well, how about that start, baby? Second career touchdown in a Jaguar uniform for Brendan Jenkins. And boy, the Jags offense made it look easy on that drive.
1: Well, and Jenkins knew that he had soft coverage. All he had to do was get the ball in his hands and then break around the safety. He was already on the wrong shoulder when we got the ball in our hands and just took it on in for the score.
0: Davis Little on for the extra point for South Alabama. Kicking to the uprights to our left. Snap, hold, kick is up, and the kick is good. 7-0 South Alabama right out of the gates. How about that to start 2026? 7-0 Jags. We haven't even played 2 minutes yet. We'll take our first timeout of the afternoon, or now the evening, and we'll come right back to Hancock Whitney Stadium in just a moment on the USA Health Jags Radio Network.
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1: Thank you for a drive summary. A quick drive for South Alabama that time. 5 plays, 55 yards, just a minute, 33 seconds off the clock for South Alabama before a 26-yard touchdown pass. Brendan Jenkins scoring on the pass from Bishop Davenport. 7-0, South Alabama leads. That's your drive summary, presented by Long and Long Attorneys. Go long, win big.
0: Well, that's a nice start to it. 7-0 South Alabama. Haven't played 2 minutes yet. And you talk about establishing a pace of a game and a tone and just really giving yourself something to feel good about to start a ball game. I don't know if we could have scripted anything better than what we just did.
1: I think there's one thing we could have done, and that's if we get that second pass to Brendan Jenkins.
0: Okay, fair.
1: But you know what? Outside of that, I ain't complaining. You open up with 2 10-plus-yard gains and then take a 26-yard pass to the house. I like the explosiveness, and I love the push the offensive line was getting up front.
0: And this is also, remember, this is a Major Applewhite called offense now. Head coach, and he's his own offensive coordinator this season as well. Davis Little kicking off left to right, approaches the football, and there it is. That's a nice, tight, backspinning kick back to the 5. Brought ahead across the 15 and smacked at the 20. Here come the Jags to absolutely level them. That was Kyrie Paul, the return man for Southeastern, and a nice job coverage-wise for the defense.
1: Yeah, really good lick. I think that was Trey Webb III who got there first and just did not let him go.
0: So we'll see Kyle Lowe lead the offense out for Southeastern. Mobile quarterback, preseason All-Southland Conference selection. He was the second leading rusher on the team a year ago for Southeastern. He had the second most rushing yards of any quarterback in the Southland Conference a year ago as well. Running back was set out wide, now sets up to his right shoulder in the gun. Back to pass is Lowe. Throws across the middle. Catch is made by the tight end. Working his way across the 30 to the 35 before the Jags finally snow him under. That's Aiden Wilkinson with the reception. That's a big pickup. They'll mark him down at the 37-yard line. Nice little pitch and catch there to the tight end for Southeastern.
1: Yeah, and Cole Blaylock was in the right spot there coverage-wise. He just, when he went low, the tight end was able to step around him and find some open room and whistle there before the snap.
0: Tried to go fast, maybe a little too fast. It was a penalty flag down.
8: False start. Offense. Not all 11 players were set before the snap. It's a 5-yard penalty. Still first down.
1: Second bit of laundry on the field so far in this game. Both have been against Southeastern Louisiana.
0: If they want to back themselves up more, have at it. So now instead it is first and 15 from their own 32. Working right to left as you listen here on the USA Health Jags Radio Network. They'll go under center here, Will Lowe, in a single back formation. The running back behind him is actually Calvin Smith Jr. They hand it off to him to the left side, has a lane, and the Jags quickly wrap him up. A pair of Jags there to bring him down. Parker Shattuck was the first guy to stop at the 35-yard line after a pickup of 3.
1: Shattuck is a real thumper, and I like what he's able to do. Just steps down into the lane and lays the boom on that play.
0: They're rotating running backs left and right. And we expect them to, Charlie. We have not yet seen DeAndre Jackson, who was their leading rusher a year ago, but they're going to go under center again here on second down and 12. And now they'll break out of it and go to an empty set shotgun formation with Trips Wright. Low in the gun. No one helping him as he stands back awaiting the snap. Drops the pass. Feels the rush. Now he's going to roll right. Directing traffic. He throws it downfield. Almost picked off. It was right in the hands of Cam Robinson for South Alabama, the transfer from Holmes Community College. It was right in his hands, the 40, and couldn't bring it in.
1: Yeah, a good opportunity for South Alabama, JT. Just didn't work out. I tell you what, taking a look at him again, Parker Shattuck was bringing pressure off of that left side there. Might have got held a little bit. That was the only thing that kept him from closing on Love.
0: Third down and 12 for Southeastern. Three receivers on the right side, one left, past the numbers. Low in the gun with a running back to his left shoulder on third down and 12. Back to pass, throws a fade down the right side of the field, and it is intercepted down to the 36-yard line. D. Darby brings it in for South Alabama, and a takeaway for the Jags.
1: Spectacular coverage by D. Darby on that play. He was step for step with the wide receiver, got his head around, and played it perfectly. Went right to the ball for the takeaway. We talked about it being a hallmark for Todd Orlando. The Jags get their first of the year.
0: First takeaway for Todd Orlando's defense, which over the last 3 years at South Florida averaged 25 takeaways a season. Last year, the Jags, the team, had 15 takeaways. So Let's see if we can make the most of it here. You know, Charlie, this was a spot we were not good in last year. We may have taken the ball away. We weren't good at cashing it in a year ago. Let's do something here with it as it's first and 10 from the 35. Bishop in the gun, tied into motion. That's Gibbs, moves to the left side. Bishop to pass, looks left, now rolls right. Pressure from behind, dumps it off, and the catch is made by Keenan Phillips out of the backfield. He's pushed out of bounds, shy of the 40-yard line. They'll mark him at the 38.
1: That was a really good job by Everett Hunter, rolling out and blocking for Bishop, buying him some extra time to get that ball out of his hands.
0: Jags going quickly, two receivers on the field and two tight ends. Michael Woods and Brendan Jenkins, the two receivers. Now Hunter, the tight end, moves off left tackle. Bishop in the gun, handoff Keenan, left side, waits, slips through a small hole, gets across the 40. The 41, he's stopped there. He's 4 yards shy of the first down to bring up third.
1: Well, and running the ball is going to be tough right now. Southeastern is pretty consistently keeping 10 guys in the box. Helped him on first down, bringing a little bit of pressure against Bishop, and now able to stop Keenan and hold it to a third and short.
0: The Jags will substitute, which allows the Lions to do the same thing. They'll swap one of their big guys up front and bring in true freshman from Covington, Gage Brown. South Alabama will move with a trip set to the left, and P.J. Martin, the running back, for the right shoulder of Bishop Davenport. Third down and four from our own 41. Back to pass is Bishop, all kinds of time. Down the seam, it is knocked away, but a flag comes in behind the play because Zay Franks was far too physical working against Brendan Jenkins. That's going to be DPI.
1: Yeah, the only thing closer to Jenkins right there was his jersey.
8: Pass interference.
1: All over.
8: Defense number one. It's a 15-yard penalty. Automatic first down.
0: All right, we will take that in a minute. You know, Southeastern has helped us out quite a bit. The opening kickoff, a face mask. They've had a false start, and now that extends the drive for us. That's big.
1: Three penalties now.
8: Down.
1: Three penalties now for 35 yards, and I'll say this. We are starting off with an entirely different tone than we did last season against Morgan State.
0: So that does give South Alabama a new first down, brought to you by Premier Collision. Low snap, Bishop just dives on it down to the 50. Went back to him, and it just hit him right in the hand. It wasn't a bad snap. He just lost the snap. And, Charlie, you mentioned it pregame. You know, it's sticky. It's very humid out here. You wonder if that maybe affected the touch of the football a little bit.
1: Yeah, it's good. Things are going to feel a little bit weird right now, even if you've got the gloves on. And, granted, South Alabama practices in these conditions a lot. Game day has a little bit of a different energy.
0: So back it up now to the 50. It's second down and 15. 7-0 South Alabama, 9:41 rolling first quarter. Low snap, Davenport hands it off. Keenan Phillips stiff arms a man. Then he's thumped down shy of the 45, the 46. Coming up from the safety spot was Carter Hanberry to make the stop for Southeastern. Didn't get back to the original sticks, and this is going to be third and 11 for South Alabama. And this is in plus territory at the Southeastern 46. If we can pick up about 6 yards or so, this is probably go territory.
1: I think 8 or 9 is where you're going to be really comfortable with that. But the important thing to remember is you don't have to have it all with this play.
0: P.J. Martin leaves the backfield and goes and sets out past the left numbers. Third and 11, Davenport in the gun. Play clock's at 6, still got time. Davenport to pass. Looking left, now right. Here's the blitz. Throws near side. It is caught. Tapping the toes inbounds is Brendan Jenkins. We needed 11. He got 12. And it's a Premier Collision first down.
1: And a great job there by Bishop of staying in the pocket. He had pressure coming, took a little bit of a lick, but found his man. And Jenkins with the acrobatic catch along the sideline.
0: Looking like his dad out there, the former All-Pro for the Falcons. First and 10 from the Southeastern 34. Jags working left to right and already up 7-0 after scoring on their opening drive. Tight end in motion. Toss play near side. P.J. spins out of one tackle in the backfield. Gets up ahead of the 30 before he's dragged down from behind at the 29. Man, what a job by P.J. to get something out of absolutely nothing there.
1: Yeah, Khalid Moore had a bead on him as P.J. was coming out of the backfield. Spins out of his arms. And man, P.J. is so much fun to watch run the football.
0: Finally healthy. He looks it too. Jones Thomas in motion right to left. Jack's going quickly. Play action. Bishop back to pass. And a leaping catch made by Jenkins near side across the 20. Jags are inside the UJ Chevrolet red zone as that's another pickup of 13 yards. Have yourself a day, Brendan Jenkins, another Jags first down.
1: Something I really liked out of Bishop Davenport there, he would sometimes get a little flat with that ball going over the top of linebackers. He's doing a good job of lofting it into his man.
0: Jags are inside the UJ Chevrolet red zone. UJ serving Mobile since 1939. It's a premier collision first down there for South Alabama. And is already the sixth first down of the ballgame for us. Throw the near side of screen to Keenan Phillips, and he's hit immediately after making the catch. And he's brought down for a loss of one back to the 19.
1: That was a good job by the Baton Rouge native Richard McNeely fighting through Brendan Jenkins there. And Jenkins did a good job holding that block as long as he could. Just a slow developing play to the outside.
0: Sub in at receiver for South Alabama near side is Noah Toaster. He was with us last year, didn't play a ton. He's going to be expected to have a much larger role. Officially a loss of two for South Alabama, so it's second down and 12 from the 19. 7-0 South Alabama. Davenport rolls on a QB keeper near side. He's got one man to miss, and he couldn't. A nice open field tackle there by the Lions. Bishop picks up about 3 yards, and it'll be third down. Actually, they'll give him 2 yards for third down and 10.
1: Well, C.J. Frazier had 6 tackles last week. He gets his 7th of the year right there, and a great job in the open field. I like that little move from Bishop, though, trying to free himself up.
0: A little read option action there. We'll see some more. You know, that's a play, too, Charlie, where if you get what you get out of it, great, but that's setting something up further down the road for us as well.
1: Absolutely.
0: 3rd and 10 from the Southeastern 17. Keenan the running back. Bishop back to pass on 3rd down. Throws it for the end zone. And a little late on the jump was Micah Woods. He was just behind coverage. Had a play on it, but just missed it. And it falls incomplete. And here comes the kicking team for South Alabama for the first time this year.
1: Well, we called Frazier's name on the last play. He was back in zone coverage there. And he elevates right in front of Mike. And I think it was just enough to break the eyes off of the football.
0: Ball will be spotted right at the 25-yard line. So here comes Davis Little for his first field goal attempt of the year. He was just 1 of 1 from 23 yards last season. Kicking to the uprights, to our rights. Polkinen awaiting the snap. There it is, the hold. The kick is up, and his kick is good. Davis Little buries it from 35 yards out, and South Alabama leads it by double digits in 10-0 South Alabama. 6:07 left to go, first quarter from Hancock Whitney Stadium. Timeout called, we'll take it too. Coming right back on the USA Health Jags Radio Network.
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5: Well, it's 10-0 South Alabama, 6:07 left to go. First quarter, they lead over Southeastern in the season opener. And the Jags, you know, every game, we swap the Anthony Mostella number 5 around. Today, the first recipient of it is safety DJ Moore. And there's a very special reason, Carly Hudson, our Circle K sideline reporter, very special reason why DJ is that number 5 recipient for us here today, right?
6: Absolutely. And, you know, if I may just expand upon the significance of wearing that jersey. A lot of our listeners probably do know, but some, we may have some new ones who aren't aware. Number 5 isn't just a jersey. It honors the memory of Anthony Mostella, a running back from South Alabama's inaugural team who tried to be passed away. The jersey, again, is given to a player who represents the character, humility, and work ethic that Mostella was known for. Someone who leads not just with his play, but with who he is off the field. And for DJ Moore, that message takes on an even deeper meaning this season. His father, Derek Moore, tragically passed away in late July after heroically saving a young girl from drowning off the coast of Myrtle Beach. Derek made the ultimate sacrifice to save someone else, an act of selflessness that his family says was a reflection of the man he was. So tonight, as DJ Moore takes the field wearing the number 5, he's carrying a legacy that goes beyond football, honoring the standard of this jersey and the example his own father left for him. It's a special honor to wear and represent the number 5 jersey, and I have a hunch that DJ will wear it with pride tonight. I got a chance to catch up with DJ before the coin toss, and he told me this jersey, it means the world to him, and it means more than just representing a number on the field. It represents who his father was before he passed away and who he wants to be on and off the field. So, again, a great representative of wearing the number 5 jersey and carrying on the legacy that it's so well known for here at South Alabama.
5: Super cool. And, you know, obviously tragedy there for DJ to lose his father, but very apropos that the Georgia Tech transfer is the first guy this year to wear a number 5 for us. The ensuing kickoff, Southeastern brought it out to the 25. They throw it on the near side. It's high and incomplete. For the first time today, they're looking for Lawson Dixon, the freshman from Central Louisiana. Passes too high, incomplete, 2nd and 10.
7: And a good job there by Jalen Mosen, the transfer from Utah, coming in and just getting a little bit of contact there. Wasn't early, timed it very well.
5: So 2nd and 10, 10-0 South Alabama, under 6 minutes left to go in the opening period as the sun sets off behind us here at Hancock Whitney Stadium. The lights are on. The clouds seem to have rolled out. It's turned into a nice evening for some football. Low, quick pass near side. The catch is made out of the backfield, and the Jacks quickly wrap him up. Cole Blaylock, amongst others, was one of the first guys there for South Alabama. And a quick stop after a pickup of 3 yards for Tristan Goodley, senior from Westlake, Louisiana, his first reception today. And here comes 3rd down and 7 for the Lions.
7: Well, that was a good stop by Cole. One area where he could struggle at times last season was open field tackling. I like him coming down and making the play.
5: 3rd and 7. Southeastern today is 0-for-1 on 3rd down. A year ago, offensively, they were 41%. 2 down linemen for South Alabama. Here comes the blitz. Low throws it near side. It is high, too high, out of bounds, incomplete. And Charlie, we can see right there out of the gate, it seemed like that pressure mixed up the rhythm of Lowe a little bit.
7: Yeah, he seemed uncomfortable trying to find a space to make that throw through. We've actually done a really good job of getting hands up at the defensive line and knocking some of these passes away.
5: feels like they took a page out of Richie Riley's book. Don't foul anybody. Just stick your hands up. Get in the way a little bit.
7: Exactly. Zone defense is applicable across multiple sports.
5: Jeremiah Jones-Thomas awaits the punt from Jack Hunter, the senior. Oh, it's a high snap. It rolls into the end zone. Still rolling. And Hunter's just going to kick it past the back line. That's going to be 2 points for South Alabama and a safety. There's a penalty because he kicked it. He can't.
0: Illegal kick the ball. Kicking team number 46. The foul occurred in the end zone by rule. Results in a safety.
5: All right. We'll take that. 2 points South Alabama and the old conventional football score of 12-0 Jags with 4:59 left to go in the opening quarter. We've got timeout called. We're stepping aside here, and we'll come right back to Hancock-Whitney Stadium in just a moment on the USA Health Jags Radio Network.
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7: Bradley Moore back here with your drive summary of the past two drives for the South Alabama defense. First time able to get an interception on defense. The offense goes 11 plays, 45 yards, able to cap it off with a field goal to make it 10-0. Defense backed out on the field, able to force a three and out. The ensuing punt is snapped over the head of the punter out of the back of the end zone for a safety. Two more points for South Alabama. 12-0, the Jags leading the Lions here with 4:59 to go in the first quarter. That's your drive summary presented by Long and Long Attorneys. Go long, win big.
5: Well, let's keep rolling what we've been doing right now with 4:59 left to go in the first quarter. And down on the field, our Circle K sideline reporter, Carly Hudson. Carly, this is I don't know if we could have scripted a better opening couple of series for us. This is
6: absolutely not. This is incredible. I'm having a blast out here. I don't know if y'all are looking at me. I'm just dancing to all the music. I'm lighthearted. I'm not stressed yet. So, I'm feeling good, feeling great. I hope the players are. They're looking good so far. I hope they keep up this energy.
5: It's been fun. It's 12-0. We've got a touchdown the opening drive, a field goal, and then a safety on a bad snap on the punt. So we'll have the old safety punt. Oh, it's a horrible one. It's coming to the near side, and that doesn't get to the Jaguar 40. Oh, man, that was an awful punt. And where are they going to spot this thing? It's going to go the 44, and it's a penalty because it's a free kick out of bounds. So I think this actually moves it up 1 yard to the 45, technically.
7: Well, and this will be the second time we've started on the 45.
0: Yep. Free kick out of bounds. Kicking team. The ball will be placed at the 50-yard line. First down, South Alabama.
5: Never mind. They move it to the 50. My word.
7: I mean, not much else can go wrong for Southeastern Louisiana.
5: I was going to say, we have executed very well today, but Southeastern has also shot themselves in the foot multiple times this evening.
7: Yeah, it is not going their way. And you take a look at what we've done on defense. Two drives for Southeastern Louisiana, 20 yards, 17 came on their first play.
5: Handoff, Trayvon Dunbar, and a big hole right up the middle. Streaks across the Southeastern 40 to the 39-yard line. We talked about him pregame, Charlie. Had a big regular season finale a year ago. First touch of 26 is good for 11 yards.
7: Yeah, you take a look at what he does. He's just so shifty. He seems to vanish as he gets off of the tackle, and he's so explosive once he goes.
5: And he's thinned out, too. He's lost some weight in the offseason. He looks sharp out there. He's going to stay out on first and 10 from the 39. Bishop, handoff Dunbar again, right up the middle. They closed the gap much better that time to Southeastern. It's just a pickup of one after the Jags got 11 yards to pick up another Premier Collision first down, their seventh of the game.
7: Well, and we have been running the ball extremely well. We're averaging over 4 yards a carry right now, and Bishop is 6 of 8 passing. That's not too bad.
5: We'll take that. Play action, Bishop to pass. Dumps it off. No, he's going for the deep ball near side for Jenkins. And some physical contact. Looked like the official may have been reaching for the flag, but pretty fair 50-50 hand fighting over there on the near side with C.J. Frazier. Falls incomplete. It's 3rd and 9.
7: Well, and this is the first time I've really felt the need to complain. He had a really good opening down the left side to Michael Woods. I think if Bishop would have been able to see him, he had a step on him, and that probably would have turned into a touchdown.
5: So 3rd down and 9. Jags are in plus territory. Ball is spotted at the Southeastern 38-yard line. 12-0 South Alabama, 4 minutes left in the first. Bishop to pass on 3rd down. Throws right down the middle. Catches made. Jenkins again down to the 25, dragging a man ahead to the 22-yard line. Carter Hanbury went for a piggyback ride for an additional 3 yards. Brendan Jenkins again picks it up for the Jags.
7: And he did a great job getting around Okuyo in zone coverage. Had no idea he was there.
5: Up the middle, a nice gain for South Alabama all the way up to the 17-yard line. Trayvon Dunbar again for the Jags with a nice pickup of 5 yards.
7: You know, we talked about Louisiana having a stable of running backs traditionally. It seems like we've got a pretty good one here so far.
5: Play action. Bishop's going to tuck it and run himself to the 15. 10, slips him in, dives for the end zone. They will mark him short. Marked at the 2-yard line. We're going to go quick. Tempo here for South Alabama. First and goal from the 2 inside the UJ Chevrolet red zone. Bishop, handoff. Dunbar cuts back to the right. He is submarined under. He picked up a yard, but he's not in the end zone. It'll be 2nd and goal from the 1.
7: That was really good recognition on the bootleg play by Bishop, finding room to run, and the Jags now just, we're going to punch it right in.
5: Lined up and ready to go again. 2nd and goal, low snap, handoff Dunbar. He's in that time. Touchdown, South Alabama. Trayvon Dunbar, 2nd career touchdown in a Jaguar uniform. And South Alabama is cooking here in the first quarter.
7: We look about as good as we could to start this game, JT. I love what we're doing running the football. And every cylinder of the offense seems to be clicking right now.
5: Davis Little on for the extra point for South Alabama. It is 18-0, extra point pending. Davis kicking to the uprights, to our right. He's ready. Snap, hold, kick. You bet. Tack on another point for South Alabama. 19-0 South Alabama. 2:38 left to go in the opening quarter. And what a start for South Alabama. Take a look now at our drive summary. Bradley Moore, what you got for us there on that drive summary for South Alabama?
12: Another drive ending in points for the Jags here in the first quarter. 8 plays, 50 yards, 2 minutes, 21 seconds off the clock before a 1-yard rushing touchdown by Trayvon Dunbar. South Alabama leading Southeastern Louisiana 19-0. Both teams come out now for the kickoff here from South Alabama.
5: All right.
7: I tell you what, looking at the stats, you would assume we run the triple option. We have had one guy really catch a pass so far today. And 1, 2, 3, 4 carry it so far. 4.8 yards per carry, and the carries are shared out 3, 5, 3, 2. That's not too bad. That is a balanced rushing attack.
5: And I think that's going to be the key thing last year. We were not balanced at all a year ago offensively. We were extreme. I mean, we were like 2.5 to 1 run to pass. And right now, we look much, much more balanced. Little kicking off left to right. And nice kick as Kyrie Paul runs under it, under zone seven. And here he comes. Far hash, hesitates, and he has a lane, but fortunately the turf monster got him at the 25-yard line. And that's where Southeastern will try and get something going, Charlie. They have just 20 yards of offense so far. They're all through the air. A team that was so good on the ground a year ago, they averaged offensively in the run game 171 yards per game. They have no rushing yards today.
7: Yeah, and they don't even have a player listed with an attempt as of right now. Granted, we have controlled time of possession in this ballgame. It's been tough for Southeastern to get anything turning right now.
5: Running back is Chad Elzey Jr., transfer from Kentucky State. Low in the shotgun, checks out of the play. Tight end off either tackle, man in motion, and they'll hand it off. The Jags absolutely swarm him under. Andrew Hines with the TFL for South Alabama. That's a loss of three, back to the 22.
7: Well, we talked about him not running the ball, and I don't know that I'd do that again, JT. We were all over that play.
5: Andrew Hines, transfer from EKU up in Richmond, Kentucky. That's the alma mater of aforementioned Richie Riley. Second down and two from the 22. 19-0 Jags, under 2 minutes left, first quarter. Man in motion, low, pump fakes. Now he checks it near sides. Elzey under the backfield, makes the catch, 25-30. He has a lane, 35-40. Cuts back to the middle of the field. He's still going a huge lane. He's in Jaguar territory as a flag comes in, down to the 30, and he's finally wrapped up at the Jaguar 24-yard line. A man lost his helmet for Southeastern midway down the field. There's actually three flags down in all quadrants of the playing surface.
7: Well, that's going to go against us. That's Lawson Dixon, who had his helmet torn off.
5: There's a flag at the near 22, at the 42, and there was one back on the other side.
0: Personal foul, face mask, defense number two. It's a 15-yard penalty, automatic first down. Number 14 for Southeastern Louisiana may remain in the game as a result of the foul.
7: I'll say this, if Lawson Dixon is hit for the holding penalty there, as he should have been, Javon probably doesn't rip his helmet off.
5: Fair, fair. Well, that spots the football now at the 12-yard line for Southeastern. Easily their best play of the day. Pitch and catch went for 54 yards. First and 10 from the Jaguar 12. It's 19-0 South Alabama with a minute and a half.

0: best in the FCS. The Jags defensively last year, last in the conference at stopping teams in the red zone. Minute 21 left, first quarter, 19-0 Jags. Low to pass, looking right, here's the blitz. Throws it for the end zone, a man's wide open. And a touchdown brought in by Lonnie Shin, the tight end.
1: Well, and Cole Blaylock should have been on him in coverage there. Cole got held by the underneath wide receiver with his eyes and just got the tight end over the top of him.
0: 12-yard touchdown pass to Lonnie Shin, Jr. It's his first career touchdown. And on for the extra points is Drew Talley, sophomore from Covington, Louisiana. Kicking the uprights to our left. Snap, hold, kick is up, and his kick is good. So Southeastern Louisiana is on the board. It's 19-7. South Alabama on top. And we'll keep the action here for you. Yep. Okay, you know, we knew that they're going to break, they're going to make plays. We talked about it all in game one. This is a good FCS team. They will test us. We were honestly a little surprised at how well we've been able to execute on them so far, but, you know, we expected them to punch back at us.
1: Yeah, and, you know, a couple of mental mistakes like we talked about on that drive. We let a couple of guys get loose on coverage. One of the things we knew about this defense coming into today is if we're not going to get home, there's potential for mistakes on the back end. We weren't able to get as much pressure as we would like there. We're going to have to increase that. And now we have an opportunity, too, to see how this defense is going to adjust after giving up their first score.
0: 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That's a much better effort than their last free kick as Keenan Phillips at his own goal line brings it out. Near 15, trying to stretch it out, cutting back towards the numbers, and he is wrapped up at the 20, spun forward and brought down at the 23-yard line. And Charlie, that's something that we were not very good at last year was returning kicks. We were 132 out of 134 in the country in the FBS in kick return average, averaged only 9.9 return yards per kick. We need to improve that.
1: I've been really impressed with what Tommy Perry has had the guys doing out there so far. The new special teams coordinator for South Alabama, we've been much more aggressive. We've done a great job in covering when we are kicking. And Keenan is pretty sharp back there at kick return.
0: Yes, yeah, he's looked good. So first and 10 from our own 23, working left to right with a minute 09 left in the first quarter. P.J. Martin handoff off left tackle. He stretches it out to the 26-yard line for a quick pickup of 3 yards for the New Orleans native.
1: And Southeastern there just happy to get P.J. on the ground. He was averaging 7.3 yards per carry prior to that one.
0: We'll take that.
1: Yeah, absolutely. He can do that all day long.
0: Second down and 7 from the 26. Two receivers stacked out past the hash on the near side. Tied in motion. That's Hunter. He moves back to the left side. Bishop in the gun, hand off P.J., makes one man miss, slips right up the middle, chopped down right at the first down marker, and actually spins on top of his defender, and it's a good for a first down, a pickup of 8 yards there for P.J.
1: Yeah, I like that spot, J.T. I might have put him about a half a yard shorter, but I'll take it all day.
0: Jags pick up another premier collision first down. That's their 10th of the ball game, and we get a substitution. Get to see for the first time today, and for the first time in his Jaguar career, Trey Stevenson at receiver. We talked about him in our pregame. Looks like we're going to let this run out the first quarter.
1: Yep, yeah, I don't think there's any need to snap this one.
0: So we'll flip field, and we will have first and 10 from our own 34 when we come back. After one quarter of football, it's 19-7. South Alabama leads over Southeastern Louisiana. We'll have the second quarter when we come back on the USA Health Jags Radio Network.
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0: 19-7. South Alabama leads over the Southeastern Louisiana Lions. Stacy Crabtree, Charlie Harrison, Bradley Moore here from our Greer's Market broadcast booth. Carly Hudson's down the field. She's our Circle K sideline reporter. It's a sticky one here today. We've got the windows open in the broadcast booth. Charlie, you and I have the nice fan down here. Sorry, Brad.
1: I just hopped off of my chair so I could move myself more in front of the fan. I'm starting to feel like I need to reapply my deodorant a little bit up here.
0: It's toasty. It's sticky. But in spite of that, you know, first off, looking across the way, pretty solid student turnout here for the first ball game.
1: In spite of it
0: raining pretty hard this afternoon, it being a hot one, nice student turnout here this afternoon.
1: Yeah, and you can tell the students have done a really good job since we came over to the Hancock Whitney Stadium of really showing up. And, you know, new year, didn't have the season we wanted last year. It's easy for fans to kind of check out sometimes. I like the engagement from the crowd early on.
0: Today's game brought to you in part by Coca-Cola. 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First and 10 Jags from their own 34s. We work right to left. Play action. Bishop rolls, throws downfield. Catches made inbounds. Then quickly out of bounds goes Jeremiah Jones-Thomas. That's just his fourth career reception. Had three catches for 18 yards a year ago. We're expecting big things from JJT here. Pick up a four.
1: Yeah, and he has such great twitch off the snap.
0: Quickly set up. Play action. Bishop keeps it. He's got a great lane. 45-50, cutting the near side, and he's brought down in Southeastern territory, down to the 48-yard line. What a great read by Bishop there to pull that football back and go.
1: Absolutely. Jack Delamato was cheating down on that play, and Bishop watched him follow his eyes with PJ, pulled that ball late, and just bounced right where he would have been.
0: Nice pickup there for Bishop Davenport on the read option. We've seen it now twice, and again, at some point, we're either going to hand it off or we're going to pop that thing up and hit someone downfield on a pass play. First and 10 from the Southeastern 48-yard line. Man in motion, right to left. That's Stevenson. Stretch play the right side for PJ. Cuts up the right hash. And not much. He'll be rugby scrummed at the 45-yard line. They'll stop him short after picking up 3 yards.
1: How about the transfer from Monmouth? Shalik Hubbard getting up to the second level. Still carrying one guy and just chucking him out of the way to block a linebacker.
0: Shalik Hubbard was a guy that Major Applewhite raved about on Wednesday on Jags Live. Not just so much his playing ability, but his character. Great guy. We'll talk about Shalik Moore here in just a second. Second down and 7 from the 45. Man in motion, that's JJT. Handoff up the middle for Keenan Phillips, who just subbed in. Oh, excuse me, that's PJ Martin still. Picks up positive yards again, down to the 42. Pick up a couple to bring up third down and 4. But Shalik Hubbard, Charlie, was the guy that Major talked about, you know, when it was spring break. Hey, you going to go back home to New Jersey? No, I need to stay here. I need to work on the playbook. You going home for the summer? Eh, for about a week or two, and then I gotta get acclimated to the heat. I got to come back. I love it.
1: I tell you what, that is a big boy down there,
0: big
1: too.
0: Big dude. Third down and 4, working right to left. Bishop in the gun with 2 receivers left, 1 right. Straight drop back, throws it, and it's knocked down the line of scrimmage. The end, Khalid Moore got the paw up there and knocked it down, incomplete. And looks like we might be thinking about going for this, Charlie. And it makes sense. Fourth and 4, 42. This is that no man's land.
1: Yeah, we're averaging 5.7 yards per play right now. And, you know, Moore was able to get the paw up there. He had 4 passes broken up last year as well. So that's part of his game.
0: We are indeed going for it. Fourth and 4. Bishop back to pass. Has time. Good pocket. Now he's flushed out, and he's wrapped up and sacked. Waited maybe a second too long before he scrambled. He's brought down back at the Jaguar 49, and that's a turnover on downs for South Alabama.
1: Well, and Amari Alexander, who had half a tackle for loss last season, just did a great job of working his way around Kenton Jarrido and got a hand on Bishop, and he wasn't able to get free.
0: Well, the Lions will take over in Jaguar territory when we come back. It's 19-7 South Alabama with 12:39 left to go in the second quarter. We'll come right back on the USA Health Jags Radio Network.
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1: Take a look around the Alabama Power scoreboard. A couple of games around the Sun Belt Conference. Memphis with an early lead over Arkansas State 7-3. Old Dominion with a halftime lead over Norfolk State 17-7. Southern Miss with a big lead over Alcorn State 49-3 in the fourth quarter there. Troy leads Sam Houston 14-7, and Mississippi State has just scored again to take a 14-0 lead over ULM. But JT, the score here, South Alabama leading Southeastern Louisiana 19-7 early in the second quarter.
0: Thanks, Bradley. Now you can avoid a fine by paying attention to the road. Put down your phone or smart device and drive safe, Alabama. Message from the Alabama Department of Transportation. Well, first and 10 now, Southeastern. They forced a turnover on down for the Jags. Lowe throws near side. The catch is made and trying to cut back. He does. That's Dekai Joseph across the 40-yard line for the Jags. Finally swarm him up. And it's a pickup of 9 yards. And we have not seen Dekai Joseph do anything offensively. He's a very, very dangerous punt returner. But you get him out in some space, obviously you can see what he can do.
1: Yeah, and I want to give props to Trey Henry there. He did a really good job following that play to the sideline. And because he's able to get in position, Joseph is not able to turn his head and get upfield. That's huge right there. That was good sideline to pursuit, even though we gave up a few more yards than we'd like.
0: Second and one from the Jaguar 40. Handoff up the middle, a big hole and a big shoulder now. Maybe did the football come loose down at the 30-yard line? Cole Blaylock jumped out of there with the football, and they're going to say he was down before the football came out. And that was Calvin Smith Jr. with the big run there, a big hit. Man, he lowered the shoulder and absolutely leveled whoever the initial guy was that tried to make contact. Was it Cole?
1: I don't believe
0: I don't so,
1: but I
0: either.
1: Want another look at that, because that ball seemed.
0: Here's a look at it from the end zone camera. That was a big hit. I think it was DJ Moore. Charlie, that ball might be out.
1: That ball is out.
0: Jaguar coaching staff is screaming for them to go look at it, but the official's going to keep the hat off the field. And a big sack for South Alabama right up the middle. Hello, Jordan Williams. Flew in there completely unguarded and gets the sack for South Alabama all the way back to the 40. It's a loss of 10.
1: Ball don't lie, JT. And Jordan Williams just went back there with a fury after that.
0: That is the walk-on's first career tackle, TFL, and sack. Check all the boxes in one play. Second and 20 from the Jaguar 40. 19-7, South Alabama. 10.5 minutes left before halftime. Low. Quick throw to the near side. Catch is made. Joseph and the Jags pursue. Missed the initial tackle, but the second line is there to bring Joseph down after picking up just 2 yards to the 38. Here comes third down and 18. You got a lot of plays in your playbook for third and 18, right?
1: Well, you know, I saw Stanford in a similar position last night. They went with the classic halfback draw. I wonder if Southeastern Louisiana is thinking the same thing.
0: Third and 18. 10 minutes left in the first half. Jags show blitz, five guys along the line. Now they blitz six. And delay handoff up the middle, breaking the initial tackle is Kyrie Paul, and he slides forward to the 30. He picked up 8 yards. Him and Lowe, I think, equally wanted the football, and Paul took it. They're going to bring the kick team out here for a long attempt.
1: I tell you what, Kyle Lowe better be glad Paul took it, too, because otherwise he was about to have a Jaguar logo tattooed on his ribs.
0: Drew Talley from the right hash will come out and attempt a 47-yard field goal. This would be his longest career field goal. He's ready. From the right hash, snap, hold. His kick is up, and his kick is no good! It hit the upright! Hit the left upright. It is no good. And the Jags defense will turn him away.
1: That's a good stop for the defense. And Talley now 0 for 2 this season on kicks longer than 40 yards.
0: We will take it. No points for Southeastern. Hits the left upright, no good. With 9:06 left before halftime, the Jags still on top, 19-7. We'll take the timeout on the USA Health Jags Radio Network.
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0: After a missed field goal by Southeastern Louisiana from 47 yards out, the Jags still lead 19-7. Over the Lions, they'll take over from their own 30-yard line, first and 10. And Charlie, we're at 19 points right now. We are close to surpassing a threshold for Southeastern that was usually, at least if we can pass the threshold, is usually pretty good for us.
1: Yeah, you take a look at it. Opponents are 2-1 when Southeastern allows more than 25 points. Now, they're 7-3 when allowing less than 24. We talked about how stout this defense was. They don't give up a lot of points, and we sputtered on our past two drives. We've got to get something going again offensively.
0: Hand off Keenan Phillips. No, play action. Toss it to Jeremiah Jones-Thomas, who makes the reception downfield at the 38-yard line. And a flag comes down the opposite side of the field. It looks like we had someone go too far down the line.
1: Yeah, I think that was going to be tacked on.
11: Ineligible player downfield. Offense number 72. It's a 5-yard penalty. Remains first down.
1: That was Ethan Hubbard there. Just got a little overexcited as he put some lumber down.
0: Those are hard plays, especially when you've got some kind of cross action going with a play action, and then you've got the pass going the other way, and you've got to kind of mentally keep in your head, okay, the timing wise, I should be good, right? Right? Yeah, not so much there. Handoff up the middle this time for South Alabama. Keenan Phillips, not a lot of room. Get up to the 29-yard line. He picks up 4.
1: You talk about how tough that is. That's one of the most common penalties you'll see in the NFL the past couple of seasons. Yeah. You know, a lot of teams have gotten creative with the way they have guys declare themselves eligible for that.
0: 8:20 and rolling, first half. 19-7, South Alabama. All points were scored in the opening quarter. Jeremiah Jones-Thomas in motion right to left. Play action. Bishop rolls right, throws to Jones-Thomas, makes the catch, cuts back upfield, 35-40, has the first down, still driving his legs. Finally pulled out of bounds at the 42-yard line. Nice pickup there for JJT, and it's good for another South Alabama first down.
1: Tell you what, Kenneth Ford, the safety for Southeastern, came jumping on a little bit late. Little surprised we don't see a flag for that.
0: Yeah, a little late. It's the 12th Premier Collision first down today for South Alabama. Late sub for South Alabama. It was Jones-Thomas who will come out of the game, so Southeastern will slowly substitute. Still plenty of time, 15 on the play clock. Empty set for the Jags. Bishop back to pass, looking right, now across the middle. Throws, it's deflected in the air and falls the turf. Fortunately, incomplete. It was punched up. That's always danger territory, but fortunately it falls harmlessly to the ground.
1: Yeah, and that was big. Amiri Alexander getting his hand up and just knocking that one up into the air. And right as he did, too, the linebacker got tied up with the receiver in coverage, and it ended up in a dangerous spot.
0: So now instead, it is second and 10, still from our own 42, working right to left. And off right side, Keenan Phillips has a lane, 45, still going 50, and he's finally picked up and dropped right at midfield at the 50-yard line. Nice pickup there for Keenan of 8 yards. We're finally starting to loosen him up a little bit offensively.
1: Yeah, we saw what Keenan could be at the tail end of last season. The USM, ULM, and UL games, he went completely off.
0: He's hitting the backfield on the handoff and then cut down. He just got back to the line of scrimmage, and that's it. It's going to be fourth down and less than two, and we are showing no signs of punting this football. We're going to go for it again on fourth down.
1: Well, and that's Khalid Moore, too, making another play for Southeastern Louisiana on third down. Now we've got to hold up the protection. That's what got us in trouble on the last fourth down attempt.
0: So fourth and 1.5. Ball, the nose of the football is in Southeastern Louisiana territory. Two receivers right, and low snap. Play action, no handoff, and the Jags are hit the backfield and nowhere to go again. We're turned away on fourth down for the second time today. And P.J. Martin's looking back at Bishop Davenport like, I thought you were going to keep the football.
1: That is an area we've got to clean up, JT. We've just seemed to be a little bit off kilter on fourth down attempts today, and looks like there may be a Jag shaken up as well.
0: We're all a little slow to get off the field there. We'll check on it in the break. 6:18 left to go. First half, South Alabama still leads over Southeastern Louisiana 19-7. We'll come back to Hancock Whitney Stadium in a moment on the USA Health Jags Radio Network.
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